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0: Now, I've got to take a break real quickly, but when we come back, we've got some more great music just for you. 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

0: 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Come on. 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
1: Thank you, God, for giving us our identity in You. 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
1: There's something special on the inside of you. 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There's promise. There's books. There's goals. There's ministry. You've got to become what God has designed you to be. Let's prophesy. Pregnant possibilities.
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1: 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Straight Gate Mass, somebody. Let's get this thing started off right. Let's get this thing started off with some high praise. 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

0: Indianapolis. Get ready for a weekend of laughter, music, family, and community. Our hometown king of comedy, Mike Epps, is bringing the third annual Mike Epps Community Festival weekend to the Circle City, August 28th through the 30th. The celebration begins Friday night with the Mike Epps and Friends comedy show at the Marat Theater, followed by the free community concert and festival on Saturday in Washington Park, featuring live music, family fun, and local vendors. Then on Sunday, don't miss the spectacular Mike Epps Car and Bike Show at Lawrence Community Park, showcasing incredible rides from across the Midwest. 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

and mighty tonight. He is the Lord of hosts. He is our master. Come on. He is our savior. Come on. He is our redeemer.

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3: Hallelujah. 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Let's just take it back a little bit. One, two, three, say. 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
1: Here you go again, making a way for me.

Indianapolis. 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Then on Sunday, don't miss the spectacular Mike Epps car and bike show at Lawrence Community Park, showcasing incredible rides from across the Midwest. 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

0: 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He's all right. Hallelujah.
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Sometimes I get this, but when I say it like this, I say, Lord, fix it for me. 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

0: 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So until the next edition of the new Donnie McClurkin Show, know that I love you and I want you to walk in the favor of God. Have a great day. 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

0: time to take a break for prayer. Today, dear God, we pray for improved spiritual vision. We seek to be empowered to see the best in people, even when they are showing us their worst. We seek to feel the God-given love embedded in all of us, even when others may be showing us meanness and disregard. We seek to possess heightened discernment so that we can recognize lies, deceptions, and falsehoods, even when they are dressed up in exciting and attractive packaging. We seek to be able to recognize when our assistance is needed, even when no word may have been spoken. And we ask you, dear God, to love and direct our steps, guide and protect our very existence during these times of change and uncertainty. Please, dear God, improve our spiritual vision. Amen and hallelujah.
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6: Cheerleader. 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
8: Good morning. My name is Kitchenella Smith, and I'm calling from South Carolina. But I'm working hard. Still, and I would like to wish a happy birthday, belated birthday wish to Callan Williams and Janice Dorgan. And today, a birthday wish goes out to David Benjamin and Lori Lowe and Kelly Braddock and Pat Devlin. I love you guys and be blessed.
9: Good morning. Good morning. You are Von Knox calling from Edgewater Township, New Jersey. I want to wish a blessed happy birthday, August 23rd, to my firstborn, Latasha Yvonne Knox. I want to wish a happy birthday to Thomas Jennings, August 16th, Sherelle Holmes, August 16th, Donnie Robinson, August 8th, Bobby Royal, August 18th, and to Dr. Antoinette Wilson of Egg Harbor Township. Good morning, Eric and Griff. Everyone have a blessed day in the Lord. Thank you.
10: Good morning. My name is Alisa Vaughn. I'm calling from Alexandria, Virginia. I would like to shout out my cousin, Robin Lester, who turned 60 on yesterday. She had a party on Saturday that was amazing. And I just wanted to tell her happy birthday.
11: Good morning. Yes, my name is Geraldine Watson, Charlotte, North Carolina. My first birthday, I have two. My first birthday shout out is to my granddaughter, Azuri Geneva Watson. Her birthday was yesterday. She turned 5 years old. And today, my birthday shout out is to my niece, Tony Jerry. And she's 47 years old today. And God bless both each one with many, many birthdays in the future.
12: Yes, my name is Toya Williams. I'm from Crawfordville, Florida, and I would like to give a birthday shout out to my daughter, Kara Towns. Her birthday is on August 30th, when she will turn 29 years old.
13: My name is Chantel Robinson, and I'd like to give a birthday shout out to Chelsea Cofield, Michael Harden, and Chantel Robinson. And we're calling from Concord, North Carolina.
14: My name is Ennis Brewer. I'm calling from Warner Robins, Georgia. I would like to wish my daughter, Latasha Sullivan, a very happy birthday. Happy birthday, Boo. We love you.
15: Yes, it's Brother Reggie from D.C. Yeah. Holy Deacon Reggie. Yeah. Birthday shout goes to the members of Second New St. Paul Baptist Church, Christine Stewart, Sister LaRon Cooper, Reverend Robert Sturtevant, assistant minister at our church, and Erica. Now, I ain't putting nobody on no pedestal. They can carry that. He's just a man. Okay, I'm looking for Jesus, which is a spirit. I'll stay with that one. Amen. Thank you. Happy birthday, everybody.
6: Well, all right. Happy birthday, everybody. Thank you so much for calling. We appreciate you. I'm still floating from birthdays that I celebrated over the weekend.
16: Boy.
6: My sister Malia and my nephew Jay, and then for Mama Campbell and Warren. Do y'all have any more?
16: My guy Cornelius Williams Corn from New Mercy's. I saw his wife over the weekend. And Nolan Conwell, also from New Mercy's. My folks.
6: Cheryl, what about you?
17: Record rep Sherry Warren, her birthday is today. Yeah, she represented you guys back in the day.
6: She did.
17: Right?
6: She did. Y'all stick around. There's more on the way. It's Get Up Mornings.
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0: Let's go, Todd Trippett on Get Up Mornings. 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Ulta Beauty, the possibilities are beautiful. All right, time for our weekend in review. Woo! You can hear in this hoarse voice of mine that I've been talking all weekend. From Friday to the birthdays for Mama Campbell and Warren that lasted at my house till at least 12 at night. To Saturday's birthday for my older sister, Malia, who turned 60 years old. And we, you know, when I say happy birthday, goodbye, Lily, that's my sister. But also her son Jay's birthday was the day just after that. Then I left Fulton, which is about an hour and a half from my church, to get to rehearsals for the play for the Judgment Seat that we're doing next weekend. And Lord Jesus, they were great. But long day. And then I still had to prep because I was preaching two services on Sunday. Got ready to preach two services on Sunday. Then the church picnic after that. It was 100 degrees outside. So picnic with a little bit of torture. And I kept telling people, if you don't like this, don't go to hell.
1: Yeah.
0: So there was that. Krista bought friends. Wolsey bought friends. So we was trying to figure out how to get all those people home. We managed it all. I got some decent sleep. And that was my weekend. How about yours, Griff?
2: Well, Lanika went to Louisville for the weekend. So I was grown home alone. So Friday, I didn't do anything. I really just chilled and rested. Saturday, I went to the celebration of life for my guy, Lemuel Elzy. We called him Lem. It was at New Mercy's. It was a beautiful home going. I'm going to talk about it in my Joys and Concerns. And then Saturday night, which is my life, tragedy and comedy, I had a comedy show in LaGrange, Georgia. They call that Trap County. It was at 134 Main. My girl, Janet Dollar. So in comedy, we call different comedy nights in different cities around the country. We call them rooms. And she does it once a month. It's the best room I've done this year. If you want some fun, go to LaGrange. Her next one is on Halloween. And then Sunday, Lanika came home. We watched Ride or Die on Prime. And I went to bed early. Got me some sleep. You hear my voice is nice and regular, but y'all don't know the difference. Cheryl, what about you?
3: Busy week. Weekend. Friday, I hung out with Ledisi at the Strathmore. And she's doing a whole jazz set in honor of Dinah Washington. And it's so good. She's just put out a new record, so you guys can check that out. Also, on Saturday, opened up for Travis Malloy. He's going around doing his Urban Worship Collective, which was sold out, and it was beautiful. And y'all follow him as well, Travis Malloy. And then yesterday, had to host our pre-convocational musical for the Church of God in Christ. So sis is on fumes. And between that, we had to work on the show and things. But yeah, a little tired. Yeah. But we'll recoup. We'll do what we do.
0: Right. Plus, I'm taking my mother to visit with my sister, Elena, this week. So I've got to hop on a plane tomorrow. So y'all pray my strength. I'm going to slow down one day. I'm going to take a real vacation one day. But in the meantime, we're right here in the Get Up Church. And up next, we've got the Erica Ism of the Day. And Girl's got the Joys and Concerns. Plus more great gospel music just for you. It's Get Up Mornings. Don't go nowhere. Love you and I mean it. Get up.
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2: Naptown, let's check in and see how it's moving on these interstates this morning.
10: 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On the south side, 65 slow northbound from Raymond to the south split, 6570 slow northbound from the south split to Washington. East side, delays on 70 west. Westbound from Rural to the North Split. South side, slow on 465, northbound from Emerson to Arlington. 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I'm Maria Arnold with traffic for Get Up Mornings with Erica Campbell on Praise AM 1310 95.
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4: All right, family, nobody wants to think about their parents getting older, right? But waiting until there's a crisis to talk about money can make a different situation even harder. Today, finance and legacy expert Janai Thornton is here to share the money conversation every family needs to have before there's an emergency. Hey there, Janai.
5: Hey, good morning. So happy we're talking about this today.
4: Me too. I had to deal with this, when my mom was ill. She passed away. I was primary caregiver, so I'm glad we're having this conversation. When should we start having these money conversations with our parents, and how do we bring it up without them feeling like, we're trying to take over?
5: Certainly we want to begin before there's a crisis if possible, because, it is so hard to make these critical decisions under stress or duress. And people, please, you want to lead with concern and not control. Because remember, the goal here is not to take over, but it's to avoid confusion, conflict, and rush decisions later.
4: Mm-hmm. And what financial information should we know about our parents? Do we need to know exactly how much money they have, or are there certain things that's more important?
5: We don't have to know their exact balances, but we certainly want to know, where do they bank?
4: Mm-hmm.
5: What retirement accounts do they have? Any information about their pension, their investments or insurance policies? I know a few months ago, my husband was home running some errands with his mother. She had four different accounts at four different banks. He had no idea. And so just the work it would take for us to put the things together. So again, where is their stuff? If they want to share balances, that would be awesome. If they're not comfortable with that, that's okay too.
4: That's when I knew something was going on with my mom. She had vascular dementia and she was an accountant.
5: Mm-hmm.
4: So she knew that she was seeing numbers differently, and she just allowed me. She just showed me everything, which was a blessing.
5: How beautiful.
4: Yeah.
5: I know.
4: What legal and financial documents should our parents have in place right now?
5: Well, one thing about leading with our parents, it really helps the more we share about our information too. So the more we have our finances together, I think the more willing they are to get theirs together. So it'd be wonderful if they had a will. It'd be great if they had a power of attorney,
4: mm-hmm.
5: Certainly a healthcare directive. And you definitely want to make sure that the beneficiaries on those life insurance policies are current. And again, we can get our hands on those life insurance policies.
4: And what should families be talking about when it comes to paying for care, as our parents get older, especially if they need help at home or need long-term care?
5: This is the one where I see families really struggle, because people are just in sticker price shock how much it costs for assisted living, and where's the money going to come from? So again, this is just kind of having the plan, coming together as a family to say, hey, do our parents have long-term care a policy? Do they have savings? Do they have a pension? If this happens, how are we as a family going to pay for this?
4: Mm-hmm.
5: And what will our options be? So again, we're not pushing our parents to the grave. We're not pushing them to illness.
4: Yeah.
5: We're just having a plan. In case something happens, we know exactly how we're going to execute, how we're going to handle it, and also who is going to be the leader and in charge.
4: Got it. All right. Tell us how to stay connected. Folk need to know that you're more than a finance person. You're also a legacy expert. So tell us how to find out more.
5: Absolutely. 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It's a beautiful guide to help you and your family get your affairs in order. And you can always follow me on social media at Janai Thornton. Thank you. Y'all have an amazing Monday.
4: Always have great information. Thank you, Janai. Stick around, family. We've got more coming up on Get Up Mornings with Erica Campbell.
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12: Good morning. We have delays on the south side on 65, northbound from Keystone to the south split. 6570 slow northbound from the south split to Washington. On the east side, delays on 70 westbound from Emerson to the north split. On the east side, slow on 465 northbound from I-74 to Brookville Road and northbound from I-70 to Pendleton Pike. On the south side, it's slow on 465 westbound from Keystone to east. I'm Maria Arnold with traffic for Get Up Mornings with Erica Campbell on Praise AM 1310 95.
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8: But inside, yeah, man, while they seem so non-threatening outside, their motives and their heart is as a ravening wolf. Yeah, man, I don't even remember what movie it was. Yeah, man, but this fella was, wherever he lived, there was a wolf. And he said, you can't just go out and catch a wolf like other things. I mean, he spent years trying to catch this wolf. Because he said, the wolf is so cunning And it not just, you know, it doesn't make itself a target, and it kind of will outthink people. I'm talking about a real wolf animal. It'll outthink people. Amen. And a wolf, but a wolf is ravenous. Amen. A wolf, amen, will get a sheep, amen, by the throat, tear his throat out. Amen. Do all kinds of things to kill and to destroy that sheep. He said, beware of false prophets, because though they seem non-threatening, they are ravenous. Amen. They, again, John 10:10 says, the enemy cometh not but for to steal, to kill, and to destroy. Amen. Amen. But the last half of that verse is, Jesus said, but I come that you might have life and have it more abundantly. And so Jesus says, beware of false prophets. Again, we have some definitions in our lesson. Beware means to hold the mind towards, keep your eye on. Amen. I like to use Elder Keller Brew every now and again. Amen. Don't y'all tell me no stories about y'all's lives, because it may become a part of my lesson or my sermon. Praise the Lord. Unless you say, Pastor, do not tell. No. I got good sense. I ain't just going to tell everything. Amen. Elder Killebrew was out fishing, sitting on the side of the bank. Elder Killebrew said, he looked down, you know, he's out there fishing, relaxing, watching the water and all that. He said he looked down, and he saw the grass moving. And so he kind of looked over, and he said, oh, there's a snake. Yeah, but then he said he saw the grass moving over here and over there. And Elder Killebrew realized he was in the midst of a nest of snakes. Praise the Lord. Now, this adjective I always add to it myself. Elder Killebrew, you got it. He carefully gathered all of his gear. Amen. And then he began to back out of that situation, and he gingerly stepped back. Amen. And as he was stepping back, I'm sure Elder Killebrew was looking everywhere he was walking, because there were snakes everywhere. Amen. And so when this says beware to hold your mind towards, amen, you kind of keep your eye on things. We got to be watchful in these days and time. We cannot just accept and swallow everything. And there is so much out there. Amen. Again, you on the internet, you watching something you thinking is edifying. Amen. But you got to be careful. Make sure they don't slide nothing in. Amen. Amen. And he says to pay attention to be cautious about. Amen. When you're cautious about something, you handle it carefully. Amen. Very few of you all. Amen. Very few of you all in here have the ability to juggle swords. I'm not saying I might be somebody, Pastor, I know how to do that. Well, good. Amen. But you have a razor sharp sword. Amen. You better be careful about what you're doing. You might make it look easy, but you better know you grabbing handles. Praise the Lord. It says be cautious about. To apply oneself to. What does that mean? That means that, you know, I got to try the Spirit. Amen. That means I've got to apply myself to know what's right and what's wrong. I continue to tell you all. Amen. Again, when I was in school, amen, my last 2 years of high school, I was at Central High for my academic courses, and I went to Aaron's Vocational Trade School for my vocation, and I was in printing. And again, I continue to say, my teacher one day, because it was just a bunch of teenage guys in there, And he knew how mischievous teenage guys could be. And so he was teaching us how to print. And so he took an entire three-hour class period. He set us all down, and he began to talk to us about counterfeiting. Because he knew somebody was going to try to bring a dollar in, amen, make a negative of it, go out and try to spend it. And in fact, he may have been, you know, he never told us, but he may have had to get some folk out of jail. But never mind. And so he talked to us about counterfeiting. And again, the Secret Service, that agency that guards the president, they were originally established to find counterfeiters. Amen. Near the end of the Civil War, because the Confederate nation was printing counterfeit money, and they were putting it into circulation, and it was dealing with the economy. And so Abraham Lincoln set the Secret Service in order to find counterfeiters. Now, the irony of that is he was assassinated, and their mission also came to include presidential protection. But they still are the ones that deal with counterfeiting. And again, my teacher said, when they teach them how to identify counterfeit money, he says, they don't tell them that Jack Jones did this and George Washington had a mustache and he shouldn't have. And Mary Sue did this, and the pyramid, the eye was looking the wrong way. He didn't tell them about all the mistakes that folk had made. But what he said, he said, the way they train them is, we train you about everything that is on the dollar bill, on currency. Everything that's on there. And they said, we're not telling you how people messed up. We're telling you about everything that's on there. Said, any currency you find that has any of that missing, it don't have to be a lot of it, but if any of it is missing, it's counterfeit. So they saying, we don't have to try to tell you how to catch him as a counterfeiter. If we can tell you what the actual thing looks like, anything that don't line up with it is counterfeit. You got to know the word. Amen. You got to know the word. So that if you run across somebody that tells you anything that don't match this, then that lets you know, amen, that is counterfeit. Amen. Now, I'm not saying everything they say is counterfeit. I'm saying that they are getting what they're saying. There's something that is missing in it. And so be careful. Amen. And so it says to apply, how am I beware? The more I study the word of God so that I'm able, amen, to know what this says, and it helps me to be sensitive if somebody says something off. Beware. It means to adhere to give attendance to take heed to have regard. Amen. Beware means to be on one's guard, to take care of, or to be wary of. So then I went and looked up wary. Wary, W-A-R-Y, is defined by Webster's Dictionary as something that is marked by keen caution, cunning, and watchfulness, especially in detecting and escaping danger. Amen. We've got to be very cautious. Amen. You all are too cautious. You got to be cautious. Amen. You got to be very watchful. Amen. And so again, this is talking about the Lord said, beware of false prophets. And then the false prophet out of the Greek. So interesting. Amen. In the Greek, it is pseudo-prophetess. Amen. And you don't even have to know Greek to know pseudo means false. Pseudo means fake. Pseudo means something that is an imitation of something. Amen. And so a false prophet is a spurious prophet, a pretended foreteller. Amen. Because again, the psychic hotline can talk to you and make you believe they know the future. Amen. And they good at it. As far as I know, I guess they still exist. I don't know. But I think they do. I don't know. But again, they were good enough that they could get goo gobs of money from people and have them calling them back all the time. Amen. But they, again, it says a false prophet is a pretended foreteller. Look at this last one. It is a religious imposter. Amen. It pretends, it presents itself as religious. And again, you can be religious about a whole lot of things. Amen. It's not religion, but it's salvation and doctrine. Amen. That makes the difference. And so, again, there are folk that are religious eaters. Amen. There are folks that are religious swimmers. There are folk that are religious walkers.
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0: Psalms 150, that is Jay Moss. We've got Dietrich Haddon coming your way along with the Winans and tomorrow. And how about we work in some Jason Nelson and Melvin Crispell III and Yahweh on Praise Indy.
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0: Jason Nelson and Melvin Crispell III and Yahweh. Don't go anywhere. Ricky Dillard and Amazing coming up. Zacardi Cortez and Working on Me. And BB and CC Winans and Addictive Love. 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

0: 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God willing, I'll see you back here tomorrow for our Tuesday edition of the Praise Break. Have a blessed one. Bye-bye.
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1: Good afternoon, and welcome to Community Connection. I'm Tina Cosby. Today is Monday, August the 24th, 317-480-1310, 317-480-1310 is the number to the show. And on the show today, you're going to hear about a first-of-its-kind initiative strictly for local Black-owned businesses here in the city. It's called The Wealth Crawl. And again, yeah, you're going to find out more about that coming up in our second hour. Right now, Eric, first of all, welcome back. Did you have a good weekend?
2: Yes, I did. It was a good weekend. How about you?
1: It was a very good weekend. A very good weekend. You know, one of the first we've had in a while that we didn't have to contend with the weather or other extenuating circumstances.
2: Definitely true.
1: Yeah, yeah.
2: That was no thunderstorms, nothing like that. No flooding.
1: Nope. But we do have some exciting news to share with our listeners, and I'll let you do the honors.
2: Oh, let me hang on here just a second. Let me
1: since you got the buttons.
2: I got the buttons. Well, let me do this. Okay. Should I do weather? Want to do that? Or?
1: We can do weather in
2: a little bit. Okay,
1: yeah, a little bit. Yeah, we'll
2: let do weather. Let me find my place.
1: Okay, never mind. If you want to do weather first, go ahead and do weather.
2: Oh, well,
1: if you
2: okay.
1: were prepared to do weather first.
2: I think so.
1: I am not a disruptor, by all means.
2: Well, I don't want to disrupt either. I want to be on point and do the right thing.
1: Okay.
2: Let's see. Let me, make sure this is working. Okay.
1: Well,
2: in
1: the meantime, the music, we're still working on. I want to let everybody know we're still working.
2: Yeah, we're still trying to get there on that.
1: Trying to get there.
2: Mm-hmm. Well, for today, we got a mixture of sun and clouds, 73 downtown right now and at the airport and here at Radio 1. 77 later this afternoon. Should be nice. Lots of sunshine. A good day to get out and just enjoy it if you can the rest of the afternoon. Tonight, 58. And then tomorrow, 81. Patchy fog. Mm-hmm. Tomorrow's what we have.
1: Mm-hmm.
2: But a high of 81. And mostly sunny tomorrow, looks mm-hmm. like as well.
1: Yeah, that fog. It reminds me of, I need to go back to fourth or fifth grade science and remember.
2: You and me both.
1: Yeah, because I always thought it was, well, I guess it has been cooler. I always thought with cold air and warm air meet, you get the fog, right?
2: That's it.
1: Something like that.
2: Yeah, something like that.
1: Anyway, we're going to have fog.
2: We got fog. Some fog.
1: Okay. So that's pretty much it.
2: It'll be dry. Mm-hmm. It looks like at least until Wednesday night.
1: Mm-hmm.
2: 84 on Wednesday, mostly sunny. It should be like nice late summer weather for the mm-hmm. most part. In the 80s, no 90s mm-hmm. throughout the entire work week. So that's mm-hmm. good. Looking real good.
1: Love it. So the news, the exciting news regarding Community Connection and everything here. Yeah.
2: Well, you can find us online for sure.
1: Mm-hmm.
2: And you can go to the Praise Indy app.
1: Is that the breaking news?
2: That's
1: sounder?
2: The breaking news right there. I had to put that in. And easy to find everything you need to know there. Uh-huh. Praise Indy app or praiseindy.com. You can listen to our past shows, current show. You can hear it all live. And look for our Help in the Heartland, too. Banner across the middle page there, mm-hmm. helping those who've been touched by flooding here in central Indiana. Mm-hmm. And it's all good and it's all free, so why not check it out?
1: Mm-hmm. And our streaming?
2: Oh, our streaming is up and running, too, at praiseindy.com. You can go there and you can actually see us. That's the breaking news.
1: That's the breaking news.
2: You know? Okay. Yeah.
1: You buried the lead
2: Eric.
1: That's okay.
2: Blame it on my brain, not my heart.
1: I get it. You got more buttons than I do, so I'm not going to say a word.
2: You can see us on the stream now.
1: Yes.
2: So I have to make sure I'm looking. Well, you always look your best.
1: Well.
2: I got to make sure I look my best. That's the whole thing.
1: I looked in, speaking of looking your best, the good news is that from today on, we are now going to be streamed
2: live.
1: Yeah. the show on Facebook and YouTube.
2: Yeah, you can
1: so
2: watch
1: you have an
2: us.
1: Option. You can watch us.
2: You can watch us.
1: And we'll behave, I promise.
2: Yeah, we will. You can watch, Tina. I'm going to hide myself.
1: We haven't been on camera
2: I'm
1: for a while. No. We got to get you. Haven't been on camera for a year, so I got to up my game a little bit more. It's kind of interesting, you know, because that was one of the things I loved about radio.
2: Yeah.
1: Is that radio? Wow.
2: Yeah, nobody can see you.
1: Nobody can see you. You don't have to. Yeah. Oh, go ahead. Yeah.
2: Oh, that was my love. It's like I was told when I got into radio, you've got a face for radio.
1: Oh.
2: So that means no TV for you.
1: Uh-huh.
2: And that was not really the reason. I did pursue TV briefly, but radio is where I wanted to have more control over things, what I thought. So
1: yeah, there's just a lot more to TV.
2: There is.
1: You know, in terms of your presentation, there's just a lot more.
2: That's true.
1: And it's kind of funny because I was at the grocery store this morning on my way in, and I ran into my neighbor. She's a retired Indianapolis Police Department police officer. Ran into her. And she jumped back. I said, hey, and she jumped back. And she said, no. And I said, huh? She said, I threw this stuff on because I said, I'm just going to run in here real quick and come back out because I hope I don't run into anybody. And we just laughed. And I said, you know, I've done that. I don't know how many times. I said, we got to stop saying it to ourselves because whenever you say it, you always run into somebody. But I told her, I said, you look absolutely fine. But she, you know, being a former police officer, they're all, you know, she was always really buttoned up. And she had on a,
2: uniform.
1: She looked like she just came from home. You know, she had a big T-shirt on and was doing her grocery shopping early, as I often do on my way in. And so we both laughed about it and then talked about the neighborhood a little bit. Yeah, you always have to be mindful. Don't ever think you're not going to run into somebody or not see somebody. So from now on, I will not wear my T-shirts. I'll have to make sure I'm
2: I try to stay freshly shaved.
1: You got cameras in there too, right?
2: Yeah, cameras on me from time to time. Uh-huh. So, and it's
1: pretty, do you control that?
2: I can. I'm going to leave.
1: Is it a rotating?
2: I can control it. It doesn't rotate. It's fixed. Just sort of fixed right on me. So if I duck like this, then you might not, you know, won't be able to hear me. But yeah, it's there. It's fixed.
1: Yeah, I didn't know if the cameras, you know, just switch kind of like when you go to the front desk somewhere and they've got cameras that are just.
2: Yeah, yours are.
1: Mine are fixed too.
2: They're mobile.
1: They're mobile.
2: You can move them around in here.
1: Okay.
2: So that's something I'm still getting the hang of. But,
1: so
2: I'm so sorry that I buried the lead.
1: That's okay. That's okay.
2: I was like,
1: That's okay. I was just teasing, actually.
2: Can we start over?
1: No,
2: I'm joking.
1: Go ahead. But no, it is an exciting time. And we ask for your patience as we learn it. Because the questions I'm asking, I honestly don't know. In terms of the cameras, I see them. They're in here. I see green
2: lights. It's amazing. Cameras are so small now.
1: They are.
2: I mean, you would never know it's a camera.
1: I know.
2: But it's
1: unbelievable.
2: There.
1: Unbelievable.
2: And I have one in front of me.
1: Now, my questions are going to surround lighting.
2: Oh, TV lighting.
1: And TV. Yeah. You know, how much. But these cameras are so good.
2: Oh, they're good. They
1: don't
2: adjust.
1: Yeah. They don't need a whole lot of lighting because for those who come into the studio may not know, I like to keep the you know, I don't like glaring lights.
2: I'm with you. I'm the same way.
1: I kind of like it a little softer so that it's just, I don't know, it's a mood thing.
2: That's how I like it too.
1: Mm-hmm.
2: I like it. And see, the boss is in here. Can't see him or hear him.
1: He's
2: making sure everything goes well.
1: I can't see him.
2: So if it doesn't, then, you know, all of a sudden I'll be.
1: He's in there. He's on the, he's watching us.
2: You won't see me. I'll be, what happened to Eric?
1: He screwed
2: something up. That's what happened.
1: Yeah, well. No.
2: You know, people disappear when.
1: Yeah. So what I'm saying is you can, because the cameras are set and the only way that you can be shown or you can be seen is if you, you punch up yourself.
2: Right. Otherwise, you're always up.
1: It's always me.
2: Yeah. Okay. And if like right now we're talking so they can see you and me.
1: Oh, they can see us both.
2: They can see both of us. Yeah.
1: Okay. The reason I have to ask. So is it programmed, pre-programmed? I mean, are the camera moves programmed? You know, put into the computer?
2: No, they're not. They're fixed. We can move them around as we see.
1: So how does the camera know that you and I should be up right now?
2: Oh, we have it. Actually, we have it on a setting. We can select.
1: A setting.
2: You can select
1: That's the point I'm getting to.
2: Yeah, you can select the setting that you'd like to have. A single shot of you or two shot of me or you and a guest no me or it's or all you. Because it's your show. I'm just,
1: Well, basically what you're doing is producing and directing.
2: Yes. You could say that.
1: You are.
2: You could say that.
1: If you're punching up a camera shot or two shot or whatever, that's directing.
2: Yeah, that is, isn't it?
1: Yeah.
2: I guess
1: yeah.
2: I'm trying to shy away from that.
1: You're directing.
2: Am I directing?
1: You are directing.
2: Directing and producing.
1: And with robotic cameras, since these are fixed cameras.
2: Now, they're actually robotic. Yeah. They do move. They can turn. They can move if we want them to move.
1: Can they move into the position we want them to move in?
2: Oh, absolutely. Okay. You want a distant shot.
1: So can you program?
2: Shot.
1: I want. Can we program the moves that you want?
2: We can program. Yes, we can program.
1: Okay.
2: So it can be pretty much automation. Automation.
1: That's what I was thinking.
2: Yeah, we can do automation. Yeah. See, I'm learning too today. So
1: okay.
2: For me, it's all new.
1: Yeah.
2: At
1: same
2: least
1: here
2: with the show.
1: Same here. I've never gone live on Facebook or YouTube before.
2: Neither have I.
1: That I know of.
2: Neither have I.
1: Now, have you?
2: No, I've had some things posted of me doing radio.
1: Mm-hmm. Same here. I mean, I've been involved in Facebook Live and YouTube Live events, you know, emceed some events and moderated panels on Facebook and YouTube and things of that nature. But I've never been just, you know, just my show or our show. We've never done our show.
2: Never done it on.
1: So this technology is being brought to you by. No, that's coming. That's coming.
2: It's coming. Yeah, that's sponsorship coming. Would be great.
1: Sponsorship. Yeah. So get anybody sponsors out there that wants to sponsor this, by all means, you get your name out there every day and a little love. And,
2: you got it.
1: Oh, yeah, you got it.
2: Sponsorship.
1: So we are seeking.
2: So I'll be ready tomorrow.
1: Well, you're ready now.
2: You're ready when you say, Eric, are you? What's the big news? Got it.
1: It's okay, Eric. Don't be so hard on yourself.
2: Well, you know, I'm just a perfectionist. When it comes to me, not anybody else, when it comes to me.
1: Yeah, I've been told that about myself periodically.
2: I'm a perfectionist when it comes to Eric. It's like,
1: It's like, Tina, why don't you quit? Because I want to make sure that this is this and this is that. Stop. Wanna, just stop. Well, no, I can't. It has to be right.
2: I'm the same way. It's got to be right. Cross every T, dot every I. That's how I am.
1: You think is that the business is this is something the business taught you or something that is in you that the business coincided with?
2: It's in me that the business coincided with. Yeah,
1: I think it's a combination.
2: Yeah, it's a combination of that because the business. I've always wanted to make sure that everything is right on point.
1: Yeah,
2: that it's not, lagging.
1: You have to live by the clock.
2: That's true.
1: The clock. You have to know. You have to have an internal clock in addition to the clock.
2: Yeah,
1: just a feel.
2: Yeah, exactly.
1: Feel for how things go.
2: So
1: there's that. But again, community connection, our streaming options have increased. The number of options for streaming have increased. No longer do you only have the web or the app. Mm-hmm. You now have Facebook Live.
2: That's true.
1: And YouTube, our YouTube channel and our Facebook page. So
2: that is true.
1: Going live every day, 1 to 3.
2: 1 to 3, we are here.
1: We'll remind you.
2: Yeah, we will.
1: Each day. And certainly, if you want to sponsor us.
2: Oh, please sponsor us. Please do. That would be awesome if you would do that.
1: That would be awesome. We'll find a good one. I think in just a matter of days, maybe weeks, we'll get a sponsor in here.
2: All right. I'm going to agree with you on that completely.
1: Yeah, we're gonna claim it.
2: Definitely so.
1: Claim it. Congratulations to everyone out at the Indiana State Fair yesterday for the 30th anniversary of, especially Ms. Rita Green, of Gospel Day. I ran into some folks that were, you know, pulling the wagons and setting up and all kinds of things and didn't get to see all of it. I got to see a lot of it online, you know, some things online it was just beautiful. And again, our Lamar Campbell is can we say?
2: Yeah.
1: And his timeless, more than anything, it's timeless, just that and everything else that Lamar has contributed, we appreciate.
2: Some of his show from out there, didn't he?
1: Mm-hmm.
2: I thought I heard him.
1: Yeah, he's Sunday afternoons from 4 to 7.
2: 4 to 7.
1: Mm-hmm. Mm-hmm. Yeah, Lamar. And, of course, the Rita was in everything.
2: Of course she was.
1: She was
2: absolutely.
1: had her fingerprints all over
2: everywhere.
1: All of it and excellence as well. So congratulations. The fair yesterday. I was on the trolley and talking to the, I don't know. They call them, what do they call them, docents in museums, but this was the trolley person with the mic.
2: Oh, yeah.
1: And she could not have been nicer and friendlier. And I was just picking her brain. She was just telling us about we did almost all of the stops. We did all of the stops.
2: Oh, did you?
1: Yeah, just to see. Mm-hmm. And then, you know, of course, got off and enjoyed the fair. But she was saying that yesterday was the best day yet of the entire run.
2: Wow.
1: Low humidity, ridiculously comfortable temperatures, just the right amount of sunshine, and actually the right amount of crowd flow.
2: Really?
1: Yeah, you weren't stepping all over each other. There were one or two little puddles
2: here and there.
1: But yeah, I'm sure those, most of them by, you know, when we first got there, and then by the time we left, one of them had already dried up just about. But she said, I just can't think of a better way to end. She said, I'm going to miss all this and I'm going to miss my friends, because what she does all day is ride around on the trolley and tell people what's going on at different locations. On the Midway, on Main Street, mm-hmm. you know, at the different exhibit halls and all of the different guests. And so she knew it. She knew it, you know, backwards and forwards. And she was saying she's going to miss it. But
2: sounds like a fun job, though.
1: Fun job. Yeah, I think it would be fun. And she, you could tell she's a people person. A lot of those folks are. Yeah,
2: you'd have to.
1: But you know who had the best job? It was the driver of the tractor. Because he or she, I don't know if they had any, they may have had a female. They keep those tractors going, those shuttles going nonstop.
2: That's true. They do.
1: And it's in a glass enclosed tractor, right? Mm-hmm. They're not just sitting out like the farmers
2: do.
1: Yeah,
2: they are. Yeah, they're glass.
1: Air conditioning, honey.
2: Oh, air. Yeah, air. They've got air. You're right.
1: It's so cool. They just sit there in the air conditioned enclosure and just chill and get people out of their way and just go. They may even have it on, auto, what's that? Cruise control.
2: Oh, yeah, the tractor. Yeah, could be. They're there, so that's, if that weather could have been like that for the entire run of the fair, that'd be great. If it could have been like yesterday, low humidity, no rain. Yeah.
1: But when you get an event, multi-day event, multi-week event, all outdoors, all with the everything that's taking place.
2: Yes. Yeah. It's one of those. It's no guarantee. And being Indiana, we're going to get a diverse amount of weather anyway.
1: Yeah.
2: That's good. We get, you know, sometimes in one day we'll get, depending on what time of the year it is, four climates in one day.
1: Yeah. So.
2: Whoops.
1: Anyway, here we go. So we want to remind everyone, speaking of the weather, cleanup continues in the aftermath of those devastating storms throughout the state nearly 2 weeks ago.
2: Mm-hmm.
1: Seven people lost their lives. Thousands of others are trying to rebuild what's left of their lives that they once lived. 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
2: Mm-hmm.
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2: Oh, they are. They really are. I've seen reports over the weekend of what they're going through, and it's just terrible that it's taking so long.
1: Mm-hmm. And, power's been out to most of that city since Tuesday, August 11th. Tomorrow is going to mark 2 weeks,
2: two weeks straight without light, air
1: conditioning, and all of the basic necessities that power provides. 317-480-1310, 317-480-1310. The growing outrage has captured the attention of the nation.
2: Certainly has.
1: Yeah, here's a recent recap from CBS News.
3: To Indiana now, where it's been 11 days since powerful storms knocked out electricity to tens of thousands of residents. For many, it's still out with frustration mounting. CBS's Usher Qureshi is in Gary, Indiana, hit hard by the outage. Usher, good evening to you.
4: Good evening, Jerika. At this hour, crews are still working while residents are in survival mode. Power is not expected to be restored here for many residents until late Tuesday, and the sense of desperation is growing. Like so many in Gary, Indiana, Shatia Hardin has been waiting for the minute her power finally turns back on.
5: It's been absolutely horrible. At night, we're sweating, we're irritable, you know, we have children to look out for, elderly people.
4: The storm walloped Indiana last week, killing at least seven people and displacing about 1,000. In Gary, the storm knocked out electricity for more than half of the city's residents, where one in three lives in poverty.
5: It's not okay for us to continually be in survival mode.
4: Yesterday, Indiana Governor Mike Braun said he requested an expedited major disaster declaration from FEMA. He says losses from the storm and its aftermath could top $5 billion. Many residents in Gary have been relying on this community center for hot meals, air conditioning, and a chance to charge their phones. Earlier this week, a class action lawsuit was filed against the region's electrical utility, NIPSCO, alleging the company failed to proactively trim back vegetation from power lines. NIPSCO disputes the claim, saying it's more than doubled its vegetation management in the last 10 years. Eddie Melton is the city's mayor.
6: So we're going to revisit what should we do better from an emergency management standpoint. But going back to the utility side, what I'm going to encourage and demand that we start having more accountability.
4: Right now, about 30,000 people here in northern Indiana are still without power. For people who are still waiting, if their power doesn't come back until Tuesday, that'll mean they've been in the dark for two full weeks. Jerika?
3: Usher Qureshi in Gary, Indiana tonight. Thank you.
1: Yeah. And so I don't know what there is to say about that.
2: So it's a terrible situation. You hope the power company is not responsible. NIPSCO. I've heard people say, well, they didn't trim back the vegetation as they should. NIPSCO says they did.
1: And, yeah.
2: But the devastation of a storm like that, the water, the flooding, the power lines, you don't know what's live and what's not. And they can turn off certain areas. But for the people.
1: It's totally inexcusable.
2: It is.
1: For
2: it really is.
1: A community to be without for 2 weeks.
2: Well, it is, and it makes
1: tomorrow is 2 weeks.
2: Yes, two weeks.
1: And really, I went on their website today by 11:59 p.m. Munster, Indiana is supposed to be back on, and then tomorrow by 11:59 p.m. Gary and Portage.
2: Oh,
1: Gary
2: wow.
1: and Portage.
2: See, and you think in your mind, does it have anything to do with race?
1: Well,
2: I mean, people have said it.
1: It's an economically troubled city.
2: It is.
1: It's predominantly black city.
2: True.
1: Always, you know, it's a large portion of it. Yeah. I'm going to stand up because I got a back thing here.
2: Standing up. Okay.
1: Yeah.
2: That's good.
1: So, you know, there it is. There's been a lot. There's just been an absolute lot.
2: There has been a lot. And you wonder if some of the people in the higher up positions, if they were in that position as well with no power, would it take this long to get it done? If you were without power in your neighborhood, your home, would you be without power for 2 weeks? Or would you be expediting what you can to get it done?
1: Yeah. 317-480-1310, 317-480-1310 is the number to the show. If you want to call in. If you know of anybody there, know of a situation there, you know, we've heard a lot of rumors. I got a text and a call that NIPSCO has refused help from ComEd in Illinois. You know, there's just a lot of things that people are just frustrated about because they're suffering. I mean, like you say, Eric, imagine not having anything, you know, not having anything. As hot as it gets, although we've got a little bit of a break right now, it's just hard to imagine that people, humans, are being treated like that. Governor Braun apparently had something to say about that. Let me see. Here was there's a statement that apparently Braun made recently, and it's in criticism of NIPSCO. NIPSCO is the Northern Indiana Public Service Company. NIPSCO is a monopoly utility that Hoosiers pay every month with the expectation that it will use its considerable resources to maintain its system, prepare for severe weather, and restore service as quickly as possible when disaster strikes. The governor goes on to say NIPSCO has failed to keep its end of the bargain, and they're in so forth. So whatever. I don't know. I have no idea. 317-480-1310, 317-480-1310 is the number to the show if you want to call in. Let us know. Like I said, Eric, I don't know if, I think Eric's on the phone. If we've had, statewide state of emergency. I'm looking here to see if there's any more. You know, and again, like I was saying, our efforts have been focused on our listenership and our viewing, listening area. And I know a lot of efforts have been focused on Gary in that community, but Gary's getting national attention. As very well it should. It should. Unbelievable. Because when I, you know, would see the various timelines that, Eric, that NIPSCO was putting on their website, mm-hmm. I was thinking, surely that this is, you know, well, yeah. But there we go.
2: It's inexcusable.
1: Yeah.
2: Really is. It's like, get it done. Get it. And yeah. I saw where they had help from other states. Mm-hmm. West Virginia, I think Tennessee, Florida, Michigan. Mm-hmm. So it's like, what's going on? Mm-hmm. And I think I also read somewhere where they said it hadn't been, I guess the direction that they've been given from NIPSCO mm-hmm. hasn't been that great. So they don't know what they're sitting there like, give us something to do, direct us where to go. And that's been delayed or it's been slower than usual for
1: yeah.
2: whatever reason.
1: There we go. Well, let's go ahead and take a quick little break here, and we'll be back with more Community Connection. 317-480-1310. 317-480-1310 is the number to the show. We'll be right back.

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5: And we're back with Community Connection. Lines are open, 317-480-1310. 317-480-1310 is the number to the show. Eric, mm-hmm. The weather again. We can't stress it enough.
6: Well, right now I'm not going to play the bed, but it's looking good. Feeling a little bit of mixture of sun and clouds downtown right now. So partly cloudy, they're calling it at the Weather Service. 73 the last time I checked at the airport. A little warmer downtown. 77 before sunset tonight, which is setting earlier and earlier. Then tomorrow, 90, make that 81. 81 tomorrow, 58 overnight tonight. In the 80s, Tina, most of the week. 84 on Wednesday, Thursday, Friday. Looking good.
5: Yo! Whoa. 317-480-1310. 317-480-1310. Again, it looks like the city of Gary has to wait exactly 2 weeks unless this changes. But, you know, even if they get back up and back on today, I don't know.
6: Well, the only thing I can say, the only bright spot in all of that, at least the weather hasn't been in the 90s, in upper 90s. Mm-hmm. In that area. I mean, it's terrible, period. Still, it's hot. But that's the only positive, I guess, I could see. It's not been like it has in parts of the South and Southwest. You know, 95 and up, heat index over 100, nothing like that. That would be even worse without the power. Well, without the power is terrible enough in itself, but at least it hasn't been dangerously hot, as we did have that kind of weather, as you know, back in July for a while.
7: Mm-hmm.
6: So it's good that at least for now they've had that. And no more rain. That's another thing. No more rain has happened in the area, which is good news. But if they could get the power back on as soon as possible, that would be so wonderful, because people need that. It's needed. And then, like you said, once it's back on, there's still work to be done.
5: Oh, my goodness.
6: You got to get food. You got to get so many things.
5: Yeah. Yeah. And you know, the schools have been out up there. People haven't been able to go to work.
6: No,
5: like
6: that's
5: we were
6: true.
5: Saying. Again, I've spoken with people who are there. People who have families that are there, and it's, you know, they're just barely hanging on by a thread. A friend of mine was telling me his brother's house, and this may explain part of what, you know, part of the complication, but apparently there's a huge tree, I mean, almost kind of like a redwood, that was uprooted and went across his entire property, so he can't get out. And they can't get in. And there are a number of properties just like that.
6: Yeah, I've heard that. I've heard stories. Mm-hmm. I've seen video of trees, the entire root system ripped out of the ground, and that whole tree.
5: Yeah, roots. As you described, up by the roots.
6: And part of the grass has taken up everything.
5: Yeah.
6: And just all everywhere.
5: Yeah.
6: We had a tree like that in our backyard growing up.
5: You know, is it the force of the lightning that, or, you know, what is the force that, or the winds, maybe the wind, it's the winds.
6: Probably the winds. And sometimes lightning, of course, will strike some of the trees and cause an issue with the branches coming off. Because we had a tree, a huge oak tree, I mean, huge in our backyard, still there, the house I grew up in. And thankfully, we had some branches come off sometimes in windstorms, and some of those branches, Tina, were as big as a tree. A regular tree by itself. That tree, I think it's an oak tree is what it was.
5: Mm-hmm.
6: It was a huge, huge, I mean, massive tree. It seems like, I don't know, towering into the sky. Mm-hmm. I don't know how many feet tall, but huge.
5: And another friend of mine was telling me his niece is on a ventilator, you know, a home ventilator. Mm-hmm. And it's just that they had to take it somewhere. Drive somewhere to go and get it recharged for another 200.
6: Mm-hmm.
5: I guess it's 200 units or 200 whatever at a time. It's just frightening.
6: It's just absolutely
5: frightening.
6: You know, I found out, as you mentioned, I think you mentioned earlier, we have a pair of tickets to the Universal Circus.
5: No, we don't.
6: Yeah, we do. I'm looking at it right here now. Yeah, we do.
5: Come on.
6: Before we leave today, I can win a pair.
5: Are you serious?
6: Yeah, right here. Win before you can buy.
5: Can we go? No.
6: Maybe we can.
5: I did not see. You know what? I overlooked that today.
6: I'm just seeing it just right now. As
5: just
6: a matter
5: now?
6: Of fact. Yeah, just. I'm like, oh.
5: Universal. Okay, the detail. Give me the deets.
6: Let's see. It's Universal. You can win them before you can buy them. Of course, it's going to be at Lafayette Square. That's air conditioned inside.
5: At Lafayette Square?
6: Lafayette Square inside the mall, from my understanding.
5: I wonder what's there inside the mall now.
6: That's what, I don't know. That's a good question. But it's exciting family entertainment. If you've been to the Universal Circus before, you know it's outstanding. You mentioned on Friday, what circus can you get chicken wings? Can't get out of regular, you can't get chicken wings at the regular circus.
5: You know,
6: the original one. But Universal is so much fun. People are dancing, having a good time.
5: Yeah.
6: So we have that coming up.
5: Yeah. It's cultural.
6: It is cultural.
5: It's a cultural
6: celebration. It is cultural. So I guess we should do it, from my understanding, maybe a little later in the show. But we have them.
5: Okay.
6: We have them. That's what
5: I'm. And we have two.
6: We have two.
5: What are the dates of the Universal Circus?
6: Now, let me see. You would ask me that.
5: I can look it up. It's not a big. Yeah, I can find it.
6: I don't see the date listed here. It's coming up soon. They've been advertising. I know they've been advertising with us. That's for sure. See, I don't write stuff down anymore. I just kind of put it in my phone.
5: Yeah.
6: But it's going to be, it's pair tickets for two. We'll have tickets for two today. And the rest of the week, don't know yet. We'll find out. have to check after we get off the air and see.
5: Yeah.
6: But you can win them before you buy them. We'll tell you when to call. We'll tell you when to call to win those. So just keep listening on the Praise Indy app, praiseindy.com, or maybe on the radio if you're in your car.
5: Well, the one thing, here we go. The one thing about the circus is that there's a lot of, there are a lot of options. I mean, it's just not like one, you know, they do matinees in the afternoon. They do shows for school kids. They do an awful lot. They really do.
6: It's a lot of fun.
5: Oh my goodness. It's a lot of fun. I told the story of my young ones that, because they're the church camp. It was in the summer. They usually go through the summer. So this is interesting. This is a fall.
6: Mm-hmm. Mm-hmm.
5: Early fall. Late summer, early fall. Yeah. Mm-hmm. Yeah. They've retooled it.
6: So. Mm-hmm.
5: Indeed.
6: But you know, it's always fun. And as you mentioned, chicken wings at the circus.
5: Mm-hmm.
6: You can't get that at any other circus, I don't think.
5: Mm-hmm.
6: Not that I know of.
5: Mm-mm-mm-mm-mm.
6: I mean, it's like, so that's part of it. Lots of culture. It's been traveling across the country, I think. Started in March, I think.
5: Mm-hmm.
6: And they've been south in Atlanta. They were even in Duluth, Georgia. That's Duluth, Georgia, not Minnesota. But they've been across the country. So they will be here in Indy.
5: Yeah. Yep. They will be Indy. And as we were saying, coming up probably about 15, 20 minutes from now,
6: mm-hmm.
5: We are going to be discussing an event. It's a collaborative event. The city of Indianapolis is in on it. And it's specifically for Black business owners, specifically.
6: Mm-hmm.
5: You know, specifically for Black business mm-hmm. owners. And it's called the Wealth Crawl. Now, usually when you hear about a crawl, you think, what do you think?
6: Pub crawl? Yeah.
5: That's the only kind of crawl I've ever really heard about, you know, and it's certainly not that the city's not going to do that.
6: No, right.
5: But there's an initiative and there's a collaboration and there's an event. Coming up that allows the community to help celebrate the mm-hmm, Black businesses, mm-hmm. The legacy Black businesses, if you will, here in the city. And they, yeah, I guess, what do you call it? Give them their flowers.
6: Yeah.
5: They can get their flowers. Yeah,
6: exactly.
5: Yeah. So that'll be
6: Wealth Crawl.
5: Yeah.
6: Hmm.
5: And I was really intrigued by it, and I got it. It came from Thomas Griffin.
6: Oh, did it really? Okay.
5: Yeah. Well, you know, he and Dr. Brown do their show.
6: Yeah, they have.
5: Every Saturday. And Thomas is wonderful. And, you know, we share resources back and forth, because how many times have you heard Dr. Brown come on and say, hey, I heard so-and-so on your show and I want to get him on my show.
6: So we do,
5: you know, we do a little bit of collaboration like that. So there we have that. And then, excuse me, want to remind just, you know, by way of a reminder, the monthly food and meal giveaways at the Indianapolis Urban League, as well as the biweekly food and meal distributions mm-hmm. at the Shepherd Community Center.

0: unrivaled.
1: Mm-hmm. Right.
0: Unrivaled.
1: That's true.
0: League over the summer. And my understanding is that they're trying to avoid an Achilles heel tear.
1: Yeah.
0: Or a rupture.
1: Yeah. We've been through that with Tyrese. Mm-hmm.
0: Tyrese Halliburton. And that's exactly what happened with him because he kept having. And that's one of the dangers of it.
1: It is. Certainly is.
0: Yeah, it's probably why she's getting so much attention, why she's getting so much, so much rest and things of that nature.
1: Right.
0: So, I mean, here's the thing. And Danny says this all the time, so I'm just taking it from our sports consultant, so to speak, if you will, from the Indianapolis Recorder, our partners at the Indianapolis Recorder, but defense wins.
1: Yeah, he says it all the time.
0: He does. He says it a lot. And if the Fever can't defend a team that is what five,
1: The Sky, they are 15-23.
0: They've lost twice as many as they've won. If you can't defend at this point in the season any better than that, now what was the score last night?
1: 113-90.
0: They almost put up 100 points.
1: Almost.
0: That should have been in the 70s.
1: It should have been.
0: Or maybe 80s.
1: Yeah, you're right. It's got to be the defense.
0: It's got to be. You've got to defend. And people are talking, it's kind of like a sixth grader beating up a first grader.
1: true.
0: At school. Mm-hmm. So that, of course, you're going to get big numbers. Of course, Caitlin Clark is going to score a lot of points. Kelsey Mitchell is going to score a lot of points. And you're going to win the ball game. But you've got to do better if you're going to go anywhere.
1: You must.
0: In the playoffs.
1: And then they play the Sun. Mm-hmm. They're going to be off a little bit until Friday. They play the Sun this Friday.
0: Oh, they're off until Friday?
1: They're off until Friday. They'll be home on Friday. Yeah, have a chance to rest a bit. And the Sun, they're 9-27. That's worse than the Sky.
0: The Sky. And yet the Sun always play them tough.
1: They do. So you can't really relax because all their records, they got a 9-27. You got to keep playing them like it's, they're the championship team. Mm-hmm. And then, of course, a little later, this will be Friday. Of course, it'll be the last game of this month.
0: Because a whole lot of things is going to be the last day of the month.
1: Sure will. So after they play them, then in September, they'll play the Toronto Tempo again. Mm-hmm. They're 11-26.
0: So, they're coasting. They're coming down the home stretch, and they should be tuning up, I guess.
1: Yeah,
0: and I do see resting. We say all of this and we talk about all of this because we want a championship.
1: We do.
0: And
1: we're hungry for
0: they're on the precipice. They're right there. They can. They're capable.
1: Mm-hmm, they are.
0: But I don't know if they, I still don't know if they're organized to the point of seriously challenging to where they get to the finals.
1: Well,
0: anything can happen.
1: That's true. It can.
0: Mm-hmm.
1: If they can get past these teams, win all of these games, which they should win them all.
0: Mm-hmm.
1: And then come in September, the Tempo beat them too. They'll be playing in Toronto, but coming up September 20th, a little ways away yet, the Mystics, they'll play them here at home.
0: Mm-hmm.
1: Now they're 22-15 right now.
0: Mm.
1: So we're 25-14. So that they got to really play them and play them well.
0: Mm.
1: In order to maintain that momentum, they got to win. Just got to win.
0: And maybe just make, you know what? This would be my dream. And I'm being devilish here. I would love because Danny said they don't play defense. And they can't rebound without fouling. Okay,
1: that's
0: a standard line for any WNBA team. If you think about it, if you follow closely enough, you know that's standard.
1: Mm-hmm.
0: But wouldn't it be rich if Danny had to come on the air with us and say the ladies did it?
1: That would be
0: the championship. Now I don't. I tell you the strongest this. There is a team that is so impressive, the Minnesota Lynx.
1: Yeah, the Lynx.
0: And they have a rookie from Notre Dame.
1: Yeah, they do.
0: Used to be at Notre Dame. She finished at TCU.
1: They got to get by the Lynx.
0: Everybody has to get by.
1: I mean, the Lynx, they play tough.
0: Yeah.
1: They play some serious ball.
0: Yeah, they do.
1: So they've,
0: And I don't see too many, the Fever have to clean up really, really nicely to be able to mount a serious challenge.
1: And maybe, this time off, they should take the time to focus on that.

0: even more. Mm-hmm. And don't relax.
1: Yeah. No.
0: Oh, these next teams, we got it. Just play as if you're playing for your life.
1: Yeah. So, Eric, we had some breaking news off the top of the show, if anybody's just joining us. And people do listen to radio transiently,
0: that's
1: I guess,
0: true.
1: And you know, as
0: increments.
1: In passing, increments, mm-hmm. increments. And so you want to hit the sounder and share the breaking news
0: okay.
1: for Community Connection?
0: Yes. We are now streaming live. You can see us on YouTube. You can see us on Facebook. All of that good stuff. You can see us in person. And you can also, of course, listen to us on the Praise Indy app, praiseindy.com, or on the radio, 95.1 FM, 1310. All kinds of options, Dana. But
1: yeah.
0: you can see us now on YouTube and Facebook.
1: Yeah. Yeah.
0: And
1: yep,
0: I said to
1: yep.
0: somebody, I said, it doesn't mean I have to have makeup or something like that. I was I was once in theater, and, you know, mm-hmm. then you had makeup. But mm-hmm. I'm like, yeah.
1: Yeah. Theater.
0: Yeah, theater.
1: Yeah, the makeup.
0: I had some makeup then.
1: Theater makeup.
0: But
1: it's just it's very dramatic.
0: It is.
1: And as very well it should be.
0: No, because theater.
1: Theater.
0: Theater. You've got that.
1: Yeah. Yes, indeedy. But
0: No makeup. No makeup for me.
1: No makeup.
0: I'll just
1: mm-hmm.
0: come as I am. But I'll
1: do my best.
0: Look as
1: to
0: good
1: do.
0: As I can look.
1: If they let us, you know, and the other part of that is there are opportunities now that we are on Facebook.
0: That's right.
1: And YouTube mm-hmm. live. For the duration of the show, so to speak.
0: That's true.
1: 1 to 3.
0: 1 to 3. Glad you said that. I left that part.
1: Yeah. Well, that's okay. We're here to help each other, you know?
0: Yes.
1: One to three.
0: Yes, ma'am.
1: Sponsorship opportunity.
0: Now, that's true. Sponsorship mm-hmm. opportunities would be great. If you'd mm-hmm. like to sponsor mm-hmm. us on YouTube or Facebook or the station as a whole, that'd be great.
1: Yeah. And that would be fantastic. And looking ahead, there we've got several things planned for this week, including... one of our highlights, Vop Oseley.
0: Oh, that's right.
1: He was the first candidate, if I'm not mistaken, to declare for mayor of Indianapolis,
0: mm-hmm.
1: that he's running for mayor of Indianapolis. He's going to come in studio here with
0: that's
1: us.
0: That's right. He'll be in with us in person.
1: On Wednesday,
0: looking
1: 1 o'clock.
0: Forward to that.
1: Mm-hmm. And he will sit down and meet the community and take calls. And, you know,
0: of course
1: he's going to be here asking for your vote.
0: Of course.
1: But this is your opportunity to ask a candidate for mayor, what is it that you're going to do?
0: Yes.
1: What are your plans? What's your vision for the city of Indianapolis? And you're asking for my vote. So what are you going to do for my vote?
0: And what are you going to do for my vote?
1: Exactly. As will all of the candidates for mayor. Our plan is to have them all in here and hopefully more than once.
0: Be awesome.
1: Hopefully
0: that's
1: more than once.
0: That's a good idea.
1: Yeah.
0: So the people can get to know more about them.
1: Mm-hmm.
0: You know, little bits and pieces, but they can share more of themselves when they're here with us.
1: Well, I like when people sit down and take calls from listeners.
0: Yeah, taking calls.
1: You know, take calls or text messages or whatever, because we get communicates. Everybody that communicates with us as we are live on the air is not necessarily calling.
0: Yeah,
1: not,
0: that's
1: everybody
0: true.
1: Everybody that's doesn't true. Have time to call.
0: You're right. That's true. Right.
1: And those who do are streaming, who can, that are brave, they can go to the restroom, take a restroom break, and they whisper, I want to win these tickets.
0: Yeah, that's true. Yeah, yeah, I want to win. I'm going to try to win.
1: So our streaming services. So hopefully all of the bugaboos that we've had with our streaming services are worked out.
0: Yes.
1: It's been a mission. It's been a mission since...
0: It
1: we
0: has
1: moved
0: been,
1: here
0: hasn't?
1: From the building on the circle to here,
0: mm-hmm.
1: To our old place, which is now our renovated new place, our newly renovated.
0: Newly
1: place.
0: Renovated.
1: And just renovated. getting the technology up, working and up to speed is quite a bit.
0: So. Well, it's a lot when you've moved, what, 9 radio stations and a network
1: mm-hmm.
0: from one location to another.
1: Mm-hmm.
0: That's a lot of movement.
1: Mm-hmm.
0: A lot of things have to happen, moving, many, many moving parts and still.
1: Mm-hmm.
0: Getting things
1: yeah.
0: Tweaked and adjusted.
1: Yeah, the Colts broke camp and are now back, ready for, I guess, the remainder of their preseason schedule. And then in a matter of weeks, football.
0: Bring on some football.
1: Football.
0: Yeah, you know, they lost badly. Of course, it's a preseason game.
1: It's a preseason
0: game. To the Falcons, game. But still.
1: Mm-hmm.
0: You know, it's
1: what a nice. I don't know what you make of that. I don't know. Because they always tell you. Preseason doesn't count.
0: That's
1: you know,
0: what they
1: preseason
0: say.
1: Doesn't count. And
0: yeah.
1: Danny's take on preseason is before the preseason season starts, before those games are are played out, the franchise already has an idea of what the final roster 53 is going to be. It's just an opportunity to take a look at maybe one or two who might be able to break through. But
0: that's true.
1: For the most part, I guess that's one way of looking at it.
0: Yeah, I think it would be nice if they could win all the preseason games, and that would be a precursor to the season.
1: I think that's it would be nice. Like I said, the one area where I do agree with Danny is if you're having preseason games, why are you charging regular season rates for the tickets?
0: Oh, yeah. Good question.
1: Why does the NFL allow franchises to charge regular season rates for preseason games?
0: That's a good question.
1: I just think that would be such a wonderful PR move if they were to do that.
0: That would
1: because the NFL ticket is not your everyday person ticket. I mean, it might be a Christmas present, anniversary present, or what have you. And those who are in the a season ticket holder realm, that's an investment. I mean,
0: it is an investment.
1: Some of those season ticket prices are the equivalent of a down payment on a house. I'm telling you,
0: you're right about that. And
1: there are season tickets that equate to a down payment on a house.
0: Absolutely.
1: And you know, so who can, you know, people can afford that. Those that can do, and so on and so forth. But I'm just saying, the one area, Danny and I, we jokingly disagree, not jokingly, but all it's all in fun. And lovingly, we all disagree to, you know, a lot of things. But the good news is that is one area where I couldn't agree with him more. I don't understand all of the auto racing stuff he talks about, but that's his thing. That's his lane. No pun intended. That's his lane, as well as a lot of local sports and things that are happening locally in our community. But again, stay tuned for your chance to win. You will have a chance to win tickets to the Universal Circus, the absolutely fun, feel-good, African-American-themed circus that comes to towns and entertains and, you know, thousands each. And it's just fun. It's just a lot of fun, and I'm glad it's back. We used to have it every year around either, I can't remember, either the Classic or Expo. I think it was Expo.
0: Mm-hmm.
1: Around Expo, we used to have it, and they shut down for a little, not shut down, but, you know, kind of retooled and reset, and now they're back out there, and they're going strong, and so we're so glad to get them here.
0: Oh, we are. It's been a while since they were here last. I can't. Yeah. But it's been a couple of years, I think, hasn't it, Tina?
1: Yeah, it has.
0: They were here.
1: And, yeah. So we squeeze in a call before the top of the break.
0: To,
1: yeah.
0: Sure.
1: Okay. Yeah. Let's go ahead. Lisa, go ahead. How are you?
2: Hey, Tina. You're wrong for the fever thing. But
1: what am I wrong about? What am I wrong about?
2: You're wrong. They won against a team that's not that good.
1: Well, I'm gonna speak the truth. That didn't impress me. It impressed me, okay? Beat the Lynx by 30.
0: Oh, yeah. Yeah, that's a good one.
2: You know, we still need that win.
1: A win is a win, and we will take it. You are so right, Lisa. You are so right. But here's the thing. As you're going into the playoffs and you're going for a championship, it's like those little moral victories. You've got to win everything, and you've got to win.
2: Yeah, you got to have those wins for those moments when, you know, when that imbalance comes, like when she spazzes out like she does sometimes, the young lady. She's good.
1: Oh, Caitlin Clark, yeah.
2: She spazzes out sometimes and, like, throws the ball away. It's like, what is she really doing? But anyway.
1: Yeah. I think that's just going to be her because, I mean, you know, this is not new. This is not new crash out, as they say. She's been crashing out since college.
0: Yeah, her father has questioned that, hasn't he?
1: Yeah, her father has, yeah. So he was sitting in the stands and caught. Yeah.
2: He's still having fun with him. They're not putting no political pressure on her like the other young lady has on her, you know.
1: Yeah, that's
2: asking
1: true.
2: Her stupid questions. But anyway, my thing about the Colts, though, I mean, I love my Colts. The thing I do notice about them, when they lose in the preseason, they tend to win and do a good job in the.
1: Yeah, you know what? That's a good
0: true.
1: Point.
0: You're
1: that's
0: right
1: true.
0: About that. Yeah. Yeah. So, very okay, lose them all. Lose them all then.
2: Yeah.
1: Go 0-3. What do they do? 3? 0-3?
0: 0-3.
2: They're really not putting the players in the way they're going to do,
1: no.
2: You know, They letting Richard play. They letting this one play, and they, you know, getting a feel for who's doing what. So, yeah. You know.
1: Yeah, and in that regard, I agree with Danny, too. They're getting a feel for who can, you know, maybe who's going to get the number two spot or the number, you know, who's going to be the backup, the third mm-hmm. or fourth, you mm-hmm. know, what, or however deep they choose to go. So, yeah, that's true. That's true. I miss Juju Brent, though.
2: I really miss him. I haven't heard anything about Juju Brent that used to be on the Colts.
1: From Warren Central?
2: Yeah.
1: Juju?
2: Yeah, he's my cousin, a distant cousin. I don't know him personally. I hope he's doing well in Miami or wherever he's at, because he was really good.
1: The last I heard, wasn't he injured?
3: I thought so.
1: He
2: was injured, and even the Colts still tried to play him a little bit.
1: Uh-huh.
2: But he's young as well. I mean, he's only, 25, 26?
1: Yeah.
2: So, I mean, he's got a lot. He's going to be good.
1: Yeah, Juju, he's very talented. But you know what? It never fails that there's always one or two players who, that for whatever reason, extremely talented, but just are under the unlucky injury star. You know, they just cannot seem to escape injuries. And I felt like
2: that he was probably better going somewhere else.
1: It might be, yeah. Fresh.
2: I want to take it in and all that. You know, he don't have to deal with all that.
1: No. And the guaranteed money that they get now is a game changer. So they don't have to worry about, you know, when they're first signed, it's guaranteed. So they don't have to worry about going broke.
2: Did you listen to Tom Brown's show Saturday? I happened to hear it. I hadn't been listening in a while.
1: I could not. I was gone. I just didn't get a chance. What did he have something?
2: The lady from Black Expo, Alice, is that her name?
1: Alice, uh-huh.
2: Yeah, so they were, you know, talking about how Circle City, they had to kind of change up and do the high school players now.
1: Oh, and yeah, She came on and explained that.
2: Yeah, so.
1: Yeah.
2: I was texting the other host that's with Tom Brown.
1: Thomas Griffin.
2: Mm-hmm. Yes, Thomas Griffin. I was telling him, well, we just need to transition into maybe robotics, add some other things and events that are going on around it and things to draw those universities here with something else.
1: Mm.
2: Maybe with the robotics division, with the Battle of the Bands thing.
1: I think
2: maybe
1: that's going to continue. Alice was saying the Battle of the Bands is going to continue.
2: So are they still going to do the Battle of the Bands with the college level?
1: I think so, yeah. Yeah, because there's no really, I don't think there's any real high school bands.
2: But that needs to be raised up bigger. We need to bring in robotics, AI, start doing these kind of events around that at the same time, so that students that play chess, gaming, we got to start getting with that kind of stuff.
1: We do.
2: The people that are not doing the sports thing, because everybody's not, you know, everybody ain't into the sports thing. We got a lot of
1: Indianapolis is a big.
2: They ain't thinking about no basketball. Mm-hmm. You know, they on the chess board or they're in their you know, comic books or whatever it is that they do.
1: Yeah, Indianapolis is a big sports city, but everybody's not into sports and. We all have to remember that. Yeah.
2: And another thing, we got to get the community more involved, because it just became those universities and the local people. They weren't doing anything to draw the local people to the parade.
1: Mm-hmm.
2: That's what I noticed.
1: Yeah. Yep.
2: But anyway.
1: There's that. All right, Lisa, I appreciate you. And I'll just keep being devilish with that. I know. I would like to have seen more defense. That's all. This close to the playoffs, I would have liked to have seen a stronger. Yeah, a stronger show of defense. They need to tighten up that D, because you can't keep letting.
2: They're gonna have to get the rebound. Yep.
1: Yeah, you can't keep letting teams like that get 90 and 100 against you. You're not doing anything. You're just out shooting them.
2: Come on now.
1: Yeah, because you're not going to be able to outscore everybody.
3: That's true.
1: You cannot outscore.
2: Indeed. I made myself a global reporter on your show. Tell them they need me. They need me to Tell them that they need me a motivating coach. Tell them I could be a motivating coach.
1: Okay, okay, we'll pass that along, we'll pass to the big guy.
0: Yeah.
1: Okay. All right, Lisa, thank you. We'll be back with more Community Connection right after this.

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6: And we're back. We're back, are we not, Eric?
7: We are back. We are live, Facebook and YouTube.
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7: You know, that is true. 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You can see us there from 1 to 3, Monday through Friday.
6: 1 to 3, Monday through Friday,
7: when
6: live.
7: We're here live.
6: Look at us.
7: Look at us in Living Cup. Oh, wait, Living Cup. Oh. Shouldn't say that. That's
6: Is that a trademark infringement?
7: Well, Living Color is like way back. What is he talking about, Living Color?
6: I don't know, but I loved Homie the Clown. I,
7: I did too. Homie was one of my favorites. He was my favorite.
6: Homie, and then my second favorite was the the Offender.
7: Oh yeah, the Offender.
6: Yeah, flatulate, and don't be redundant. Please do not constipate my hemorrhoids.
7: Can you imagine Homie the Clown at the Universal Circus?
6: Wouldn't that be interesting? Yeah.
7: Bring Homie there.
6: Yeah.
7: Homie D.
6: Yeah. Wow. Homie D. It's interesting. But the speaker that, you know, behind bars, who was just so
7: Yes.
6: Oh, goodness gracious. I used to fall out with that one. It was good.
7: It was hilarious.
6: Yeah, hilarious indeed. 317-480-1310, 317-480-1310. Earlier in the show, about an hour ago, we were telling you about a first-of-its-kind effort to bring citizens here in the community and leaders in the business world together to celebrate the legacy of Black business owners here in our city of Indianapolis. Mm-hmm. Now, it sounds like a great collaborative effort. Here now to share more with us about the inaugural Black Wealth Crawl is Anita Williams. She is the co-founder of the Indy Black Chamber and program director of the Wealth Crawl. Ms. Williams, welcome. How are you today?
8: I'm well. How are you, Tina?
6: Doing well, doing well. Good to have you with us. Wow.
8: Well, thank you.
6: Yeah, this is some exciting news you're bringing to us.
8: Well, this is an effort that the city actually put together. This Wealth Crawl is recognizing 15 different businesses around Indianapolis. And what we want to do is encourage our community to support these 15 businesses, similar to a bar crawl where you go from one bar to another.
6: That's what I was just telling Erica. The only other crawl I knew of was a pub crawl or a bar crawl. Yeah. So it's similar, except people are,
8: hopefully people are purchasing as they go to the 17 different businesses we have. I'd like to call off a couple of the names of the businesses mm-hmm. we want people to visit. And we have A&A, Taste the Flavor Catering, Crecia Cakes, Market Square Popcorn, The Block, mm-hmm. T Street Eats, Breast Play Lounge, The Unity Group. And The Unity Group is a little bit different because they're a cemetery.
6: Huh?
8: And I know that's going to sound weird.
6: Unity in the in a cemetery.
8: It's called The Unity Group.
6: Uh-huh.
8: And they are over a cemetery. And they are the first Black-owned, female-owned cemetery in the state.
6: Where is it?
8: She's located on Sutherland.
6: Okay, I'm sorry.
8: And it's important that people plan for death. It is going to happen, but most of the time, we don't have any planning for that. Mm-hmm. So it was important to us that we brought her into this wealth crawl as well. We know people may not purchase a plot or any of the cremation services right at that time, but we always want our people to be aware. So the other businesses are Wise Insurance, 1,000 Words Art Gallery, Gips Got Tips, Tease Me, Sip Easy, Rock a Block. So we have, as I stated, 17 businesses, and we'll do the kickoff this Friday, 9:30 a.m., and the community is welcome to come out, meet these business owners, and the Black Chamber, the Indy Chamber, the City of Indianapolis. We are all coming together to kick this event off, to say, you know, good luck. Come on, community. Help us support these people to continue to raise money.
6: Yeah, and so the importance of this, I understand, like you said, it's the city and some others, but how very important is this? And the other question that I have is how were the 15 chosen? And after this particular initiative or this particular installment is done, how does one get on the list for the next one?
8: Well, most of these that we chose came out of membership of the Black Chamber,
6: mm-hmm.
8: membership from the Indy Chamber. And that was how these particular 17 were chosen.
6: Yeah.
8: So we do want people to visit the Black Chamber website. IndyBCC.org. Visit our website for all of our activities. And we are grateful to the city for doing this. The city has not done anything where they've supported or recognized businesses and suggested that the community go out and support these businesses over the next 10 days. And the final part of the wealth crawl will be a closing event at 1,000 Words Art Gallery on September the 7th. So we want to make sure you come to the opening and go to the closing. But in the meantime, visit each one of those businesses that were named. They have a QR code at their business. When you take a picture of the QR code, you're entered into a drawing. And we are going to be giving out at least $1,000 in gift cards to those whose names go into the drawing.
6: So you were saying the other thing. Okay, so that's good. That's good. If you visit these and look for the, what do you look for? What do you look for when you go to these businesses again?
8: There is a QR code, and the business owners will be able, yes, to tell you more about them.
6: Mm-hmm. So you were saying, and I think what I heard you say was sustainability of this crawl and, you know, years beyond that you want to make it
8: sure.
6: sustainable. Tell mm-hmm. the importance of that. Can you share that with our listeners and why that's so important right now?
8: Well, as we're talking about building wealth in our community, what we want to do is that our community support our businesses. So often that doesn't happen. We are anxious to go into other areas and spend our money there. We all know how quickly the dollar leaves the black community. Well, this is a reminder that let's keep the dollar in our community. We're trying to build wealth. And we can't do that if we're always making other people rich. So this is an opportunity to keep wealth in our community and keep our community ready to move forward. Instead of counting on other people to give us money, we want our community to put money back into our community.
6: And why have we not been doing that to our advantage? I mean, what has something happened? Has it gotten worse? Or, you know, what's the status of doing that as we speak?
8: Well, the Black Chamber is there to remind people that we spend money in our community. Has it gotten worse? We know we're living in a different administrative climate. And so they should be, because of where we're living right now, that should be reminder enough that we need to keep our dollars in our community. But sometimes that's not enough of a reminder. And so the Black Chamber is there to say we have quality businesses. There's nothing wrong with our business, nothing inferior about our business. Mm-hmm. And the problem usually is that if we have a bad experience with someone in our community, we want to close them off forever. Then we've all had bad experiences at McDonald's. And I know people still go back to McDonald's. We've had bad experiences shopping, but we'll go back to the same stores and shop there again. We have grace for everyone outside of our community, but we never have grace for those inside our community.
6: Mm-hmm. How can we make it clear, understood the advantages of us keeping as many of our dollars in the Black community as possible, keeping the Black dollar in the Black community? I guess, in other words, how can
8: we... You know, that's a hard question for me.
6: Okay.
8: Because I don't understand what people don't understand about it.
6: Yeah,
8: like,
6: yeah.
8: It seems natural that you would support people in your community, people that look like you. To me, it makes sense. We even do a mindset class here at the Black Chamber. And we do the mindset because it's something wrong with our community that we don't see how precious it is for us to value who we are. We value others. And I'll tell you, other communities value themselves. They lift themselves up. And we spend so much time not lifting up our community, not lifting up our people, you know, encouraging our business owners.
6: To let folks understand the advantages of doing that.
8: Oh my gosh, the advantages!
6: Yeah, that's what I want folks to know and to understand. Instead of just saying, "Hey, buy black," or you know, support your black businesses, there is a reason that people are saying it. There's a reason we encourage it. One of the many reasons could be X, Y, and Z, or is X, Y, and Z. So yeah, what can we share?
8: Well, one of the advantages is we hire people that look like us.
6: Mm-hmm.
8: So as we talk about unemployment not being very high, well, it's extremely high in the black community because people are afraid to hire people.
6: Usually twice the national rate, right? Usually twice?
8: Typically, yes.
6: That's a pretty good barometer.
8: Yes. And so when we give ourselves an opportunity to open our own businesses, even those that have come out of the prison, incarceration, when they've come out of prison, they are able to open their own business. They are able to be a part of the American dream where other people wouldn't hire them. They can start their own business. So we need people to support that because we want them to be independent. We want them to pay taxes. We want them to feel a part of the community. And being a business owner is a way to do that. So as these businesses grow, we're hoping it will trickle down and they'll support businesses and buy other things from other businesses. We've got lawn care companies. Well, all of these businesses have brick and mortar. They need lawn care. They need janitorial. all of the things that we can continue to provide become an ecosystem for us and our community. And we can grow our community.
6: Yeah.
8: And we don't have to think about everything being in poverty, thinking about being ghetto. We can talk about the quality of our neighborhoods, the quality of our businesses, but we have to get there.
6: Yeah, understood. 317-480-1310, 317-480-1310. Our guest is Anita Williams of the Indy Black Chamber, sharing details of a new initiative that's about to be unveiled this Friday, called the Black Wealth Crawl. It's a first of its kind retail week for local black owned businesses. They've been listed, and we'll give you the website again to go and find those businesses to which we are encouraging, you know, participation and patronage. Yeah. We have a call listener that has a question. Kevin, you have a question for Ms. Williams. Go ahead. How are you?
3: Yeah, hey, how you guys doing? I got a question and a comment. I love what I'm hearing. I love what you guys are doing. When I grew up on Harding Street. When I grew up, you had Willie's Corner, you had Red's Cleaners, you had Poppy's, you had The Ritz, you had Sea Island. They were all black owned, and we all supported those businesses. I wish we can get back to it. My comment is, and this is a critique on myself, so not just us as a community, but on myself as well. My question is, do we know how to do business? And what I mean by that is, I think a lot of us got good product, but do we understand how to do business? And let me give you an example. There's a young lady that me and my wife support, her and her mom, they're black owned. My wife travels a lot. When she come home, there's a certain dish she likes. So I try to get it for when she before she gets home. I call, nobody answer the phone. I go in sometimes. You never know what hours. They have set hours, but they never there during the set hours. So sometimes I wonder, do we not know how to do business? And again, that's a critique on myself too. I'm a business owner, and sometimes I feel like I get lax. I don't want to use the word doing hood business, but a lot of times we lack the knowledge and the know-how to actually do real business and get the right outcome that we're looking for. And I think that's why the stereotype gets out there where it says, hey, we can't do business together because of this, because of that, because of this, because of that. So we might need some kind of etiquette class. It may sound strange, but we might need some kind of etiquette class, maybe not this year, but the next one you throw, of how to do business. And we might even need a committee to go around to different black businesses pretty much undercover, get service and critique them and give them a grade and say, hey, this is what we noticed. You guys were an A plus here. You guys were a B here. You guys have some improvement here. You give you a D. And that way people know.
8: Okay. Yeah, I like what you're saying. The Black Chamber is around to train people so that they're ready to do business. We have several classes. We have a 4-week online class for those who are in the ideation stage, who are thinking about starting a business. And then we have a 10-week class for those who have been in business 2 to 3 years. And once they've been in business 2 to 3 years, what we like to go back is to touch on the basics. We like to make sure their taxes are in order, their bookkeeping is in order. We want to make sure they know an attorney, so we bring attorneys in. We bring banks in so they can talk about what are they doing with their money. You can't commingle funds. You can't have your personal mixed in with your business. It's got to be separate, or else the IRS can come in and shut you down. So there are a lot of things we don't know about business, but the Black Chamber is there to teach, to train, to encourage about business.
6: Kevin? Is Kevin still there?
7: Kevin, you're still there?
3: Yeah, I'm here.
6: Okay.
3: No, that was perfect. I didn't know. I know the brother Larry over there. I didn't know you guys offered all those things. Those programs sound good. Maybe we might get to start to put that out there more so people understand. Yeah. And what you said was definitely some, especially about the IRS and not co-mingling your person with your business. That's a real big red flag.
6: Mm-hmm.
3: So I love what you guys got going on over there. Maybe get the message out there a little bit more, a little better.
6: Yeah.
3: So a lot of people know about it and understand how to really run a business.
6: And you know what, Kevin? I loved your question. I mean, I absolutely, boy, did you nail it. You talk about being spot on about how to do business. So many of us want to support black business, but come across situations. And we all have, if we're honest, it's not a critique. It's just an honest observation that there have been a lot of times that we have tried to do business with Black businesses and they have not, or the business has not been up to par or whatever in terms of how to conduct business or how to do business. And so I think attention in that area would be invaluable. It would be absolutely invaluable. Sure. And it's, you know, and I think that that, you know, that would be, I just think that that would be great. And
8: the thing that people don't do is look for a chamber of commerce. And usually in our community, we go to our friends to understand how to run business. We don't go to the professionals. And that's what a chamber of commerce is. A chamber of commerce is a place where you can go to get questions answered about business. And in every community, there is a chamber of commerce. It's not necessarily a Black chamber of commerce, but there is a chamber of commerce in every community. And they are to help you understand where to locate, relocate, and to find funding.
6: Yeah. But a lot of people don't know what they don't know. Just that bit of wisdom that you had right there about knowing that there's a chamber of commerce. Because honestly, a lot from what I was told in my understanding in terms of an assessment of Black businesses in and around Indianapolis, and I guess maybe in a lot of Black businesses in general, the majority of them are one or two owners, one or two people who own, and kind of like a mom and pop operations, as opposed to those that employ 10 to 15 employees or more. And so, you know, sometimes it's just like, hey, I can do this. You know, I got a lawn care. I can do X, Y, and Z, and they may not necessarily know. But it would be great, if we could get the word out or figure out some kind of a way that if folks are going into business, look for the chamber, look for a chamber anywhere.
3: Yeah, because I've heard of the Black Chamber of Commerce, but I didn't know. I'll be honest with you, my ignorance, I guess I never knew what they did. I've heard of it. Like I said, I know the brother Larry over there who runs it, but I never knew exactly what they did. And I've actually been to a meeting before over at the United Way, but I guess I really didn't actually know what they did.
6: Yeah.
3: So again,
8: that's the United Way. We're the Indy Black Chamber of Commerce. We're not at the United Way.
3: No, no, Larry, they had a conference. They had some kind of conference over there that I attended over my reading.
8: Okay.
3: I think they just used their space. Yes.
6: Yeah,
3: but I agree with you said, Tina. Mm-hmm. That's why I preference it by saying I'm not stepping on toes. I'm bringing myself in the fold, too. There's some things I'm ignorant about business. So, like I said, just learn how to do business. That's all
6: we're not. And again, that's not a criticism. That's just an observation that leads to frustration. It's not necessarily, but it can be. And to me, it's something that can easily be fixed, easily be repaired. And because I think a lot of people do earnestly want to do a good job and simply may not know how to do it, may not know exactly how to do it. So something as simple as if you say you're open, like Kevin said, at 9:45, you show up and then, you know, it's like, no, I don't think so. I needed something at 9:00. And these business hours say 9:00 or what have you. So simple little things like that, that really aren't that little, really aren't that small. Do you have a few minutes, Ms. Williams, to stick around? Because we got several folks have some questions that are on the line.
8: Yeah.
6: And okay, well, let's take a quick break right here. If you're on the line, stay right there. And we will get back to you right after this commercial break.

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3: And we are back with Community Connection. Eric, let's take care of a little business before we get back to our guest, Anita Williams with the Indy Black Chamber.
4: Okay.
3: We got two tickets to give away to the Universal Circus coming to town soon.
4: Yeah, we do.
3: What are
4: we
3: the
4: really
3: dates? Did we get the dates?
4: I got them here. Let me add September 17th through 27th. So not just one show.
3: Oh, yeah.
4: Yeah.
3: Some days double up.
4: Yeah, that's right. So sometimes they'll have two shows a day. So September 17th through 27th, Universal Circus.
3: We got two tickets to give away. What is the caller number, Eric?
4: Oh, let's go with, why don't we go with caller seven?
3: Caller number seven, if you are the seventh caller to the number 317-480-1310, 317-480-1310, you will win two tickets to the Universal Circus coming to Indianapolis September 17th through the 27th at Lafayette Square on the city's northwest side. It is exciting. It is fun. It is soulful. Mm-hmm. They got chicken wings.
4: They got chicken wings.
3: I hope they still have chicken.
4: Should I say so, wings?
3: Wings. Get some wings.
4: Get your chicken wings.
3: Get you some wings at the Universal. They got a lot more. I mean, it's just a truly feel-good moment. Family-friendly entertainment, and we can't give away enough tickets.
4: No, we cannot. So
3: we'll give away what we got. We'll give away what we got. We got a pair today. I don't know about every. So if you want to get in on this, be the seventh caller to the number 317-480-1310, and you will win a pair of tickets to the Universal Circus coming next month, 17th through the 27th. Let's go back to the phone lines. Our guest, Anita Williams with the Indy Black Chamber. And Ms. Williams, you're talking about a wonderful initiative aimed at shoring up our support. And more or less, I guess the way I'm feeling about it is teaching us, you know, it's the first step in teaching us how to better support our Black businesses. It's called the Wealth Crawl, the Indy Wealth Crawl. And it's going to be it'll be introduced this Friday.
5: Friday, the 28th, yes.
3: And then
5: it'll run through September the 7th.
3: So Friday is the start date, too, right?
5: It is.
3: Yeah,
5: Friday is the start date.
3: Mm-hmm.
5: We'll have a kickoff at 2126 North Meridian at 9:30 a.m. The mayor will be here for the kickoff to encourage people to utilize these businesses that we've talked about. Generations Bank will be here, all to encourage these businesses and the community to be supportive.
3: Indeed. Okay, well, let's go back to the phone lines. Dietrich, you have a question for Ms. Williams. How are you, Dietrich? Dietrich on line three.
6: Yes, hi, Miss Tina.
3: Hi,
6: Ms. Eric.
3: How are you? Hi, how are you?
6: Real quick, what I'm trying to understand, I know Andre Corson, he came and did a job fair, and that was very good and very powerful. But what I'm trying to understand is, before I go off into this, when is your thing that you're having on Meridian again? Please, could you repeat that, please?
5: It'll be Friday, 9:30 a.m. That's August the 28th. The address is 2126 North Meridian.
6: Okay, good deal, good deal. Now, this climate that we're living in, Do you believe that Black African Americans and women, we might have to separate and get our own land?
5: I'm not sure about
6: that. My whole thing is this. I believe we should all come together, all colors and races of people. But for me, it seems like when I was watching the news some years ago, when they was walking over the border, it seems like they took over everything.
3: Who's they?
6: And it's like the Mexicans and the Latinos. And if I feel like they are pushing the Black families and people and black and men and women, they pushing us out because this project, whatever you call it, is 25 or whatever it is, implemented and pushed out. So I really believe that the people, the conscious people, we are standing up, we are voting, we are trying to push back. But it seems like it's been generation after generation of pushing the Black people families out, and this is very sickening. But back to the topic, I believe what you're teaching us and telling us about your we'll be supposed to meet up real soon Friday, I think that will help us. But in my heart of heart, I really believe that it's a spiritual warfare against Black people because of us. They've been taught to hate us, and we're not them kind of people to hate. We get along with everybody. We reinvented mostly everything. But and just like living in Indiana, mm-hmm. it's like they had information, valuable information from us to succeed and just be on a fair playing field. But I thank you for what you're doing. I will be there for the business. But just in my heart of heart, I just believe somewhere in Indiana, we need our own land. We need our own everything, banks, land, people, because these people are sick from the from Washington, and it's just a sickening thing that's being implemented and pushed up on people of color. So I just can't wait till November to vote. But yeah, I'm just so okay. troubled. Mm-hmm. Yes, ma'am. So, but thank you, Ms. Tina, for
3: thank
6: your time,
3: you.
6: And thank you, Ms. Harris, and thank
5: right.
6: you, ma'am, and I will be there. Thank you so much.
3: Yeah.
5: Okay. Thank you.
3: Thank you. You know, it's long been an idea to do that. You know, why don't we just get our own? You know, our own everything, our own economy, our own bank, you know, our own bank and our own systems to set up our own economy. The problem is, well, not the problem, but the issue, I don't know, the challenge, let me put it that way. The challenge is, okay, how?
5: Mm-hmm.
3: Is that the way you see it? Or do you see a different challenge?
5: Tina, we aren't even at a place where we support one another in business.
3: Yeah,
5: how would we support an election? We've got Generations Bank. We need people to support.
3: Mm-hmm.
5: You know, we're always at a starting point because we don't know how to finish things. We don't know how to stay. Our vision is so short.
3: Mm-hmm.
5: We can see till Friday, but not past that. We don't have like they said, there's a 2025 plan. We couldn't put a plan together for 2 years
3: mm-hmm.
5: and the whole community follow through with it. So if we learn to at least follow through on baby steps,
3: mm-hmm. Mm-hmm.
5: then perhaps someday we can follow through on a larger plan, a 10-year plan, a 20-year plan.
3: Yeah, a plan, but a plan.
5: When we go to conventions, they know where they're going to be in 5 years.
3: Yeah.
5: And it's hard for us to know where we're going to be past Friday.
3: Yeah. And you know, some of that is learned behavior, because what
5: yes.
3: so many of us had to do over the years mm-hmm. was to get to Friday or get through
5: right.
3: the day or what have you. But we've not been able to transition to long-term planning and what have you. And
5: no.
3: a lot of that's just cultural, but there are cultural norms that we've got to break. Like you say, we've got to learn to break those if we're going to get anywhere.
5: The Indy Black Chamber has been around. It'll be 11 years this year. And we're really proud of that, because there have been other Black chambers of commerce, and they've become defunct for lack of
3: mm-hmm.
5: funding
3: mm-hmm.
5: because we don't like to support one another.
3: Mm-hmm.
5: We will.

0: No, this is the business owner's home, and we're visiting your home.
1: There you
0: We're
1: go.
0: kind of expecting a greeting. Hello, how are you?
1: Yeah.
0: How can I help you?
1: Great points. Great points. Let's go back to the phone lines. 317-480-1310, 317-480-1310. Joe, you have a question?
2: Yeah, good afternoon to you,
1: Good
2: Tina, and your
1: afternoon.
2: guests. I've got 3 points that I want to make. Number one, what Kevin said earlier is absolutely correct. Back in the days, we had Black Wall Street East, Black Wall Street West, Black Wall Street North, and Black Wall Street South. We supported, and when the Eagle flew on Friday, where did that money get spent at? It got spent at the various fish stores, the various stores and restaurants in the community. And when the people wanted to go out, they went down on Indiana Avenue. They don't have that available now. The other thing is the fact that what happened to those black communities was planned. It was planned. They laid a map out and they ran those highways directly through the black community to ensure that they inflicted maximum damage, so that we had to go out and move, take the little pennies that they gave us, and go buy a top home built by a white guy. The other thing that I want to make, a comment I want to make, you made a statement about where we spend our money. It's more important where do they, the businesses, where do they spend their money? Because that money that they give to us is just one individual. But when they sell and they collectively take this money in, where are they spending that money? Is it doing any good for that same community that's coming to you to buy your
1: So are they
2: product?
1: reinvesting back into the
2: Yeah,
1: community? Okay,
2: yeah.
1: good
2: And I've
1: point.
2: got one other thing. I was a pre-award program manager for a defense contract management agency here in Indianapolis. And a lot of times, the black small businesses were failed because nobody went out to show them, to teach them, and to bring them in line with those things that they need to do to sell to the Department of Defense. And there's a lot of money out there. There's a lot of money out there, but guess who's getting it? They are. And we are failing ourselves. It's not just food and making cakes, and there's a lot of DOD money out there, and we need to come together to make sure that we train these businesses on how to go out there and look to see what's available and then put in a bid on it. And then be ready. If you get selected, then be ready for that particular contract, because they're going to come out and they're going to vet you. But when they vet you, you've got to make sure that you got everything in line. I'm going to give you a quick example. We had a contract that was going to be let for aircraft batteries. And me and these other guys, I led the team, we had to go to this black business, and it was located on 38th Street off of Sherman Drive in a house. And we go in there. Now, you're saying that you're going to sell aircraft batteries for F-15 to the government. We go in, he's got some old used batteries sitting around. And we sat there, and it was obvious that the man had missed the point. So all I'm saying is that if, in fact, we are going to do anything for businesses, we got to get people that's got the expertise to go out there and teach these businesses. And then the
0: Yes, sir.
2: businesses have to listen. And that's it.
0: I like
2: Thanks,
0: what you're
2: Nina.
0: saying.
1: Thank you, Joe. Thank you. And
0: I do want to make a comment to what Joe said. Joe, I spent 4 years working for the Department of Economic Development in Iowa, and my job was to work directly with Department of Defense. So what I did in Iowa is find small businesses that were able to be subcontractors to DOD. So I understood that. I understood it well. When I come back to Indianapolis, what I saw is our people weren't ready. So I can't just jump to DOD contracting. People have to get ready. And so with the Indy Black Chamber, it is a place for people to take steps to get ready. Are we reinvesting our money back into our community? I can tell you that we are here. Any money that we get for classes, the only people we use are small businesses that we know support minority business.
1: There you
0: so
1: go.
0: Our money is

0: circulating back into our community. We do have loans, and the loans go back into our community. Mm. So, yes, sir, we understand everything you're saying, but we can't start at the top. We've got to start at the bottom and build.
1: There you go. Ms. Williams, we have time for one more quick question before we have to let you go. You've been really generous with your time, and we certainly appreciate it. Mr. Russell, you get the last call. Go ahead. How are you?
2: Hey, you know, when you talk about business, it's a very comprehensive subject because, you know, there are all kinds of business, as Ms. Williams has mentioned and as Joe mentioned, there are all kinds of businesses. But I've always said that, okay, when you look at the barbers, the barber shops and beauty shops, they are black businesses, right? And they have always been supported for the most part. Madam C.J. Walker was a black business. Mm-hmm. Radio One is a black business. WISH and WRTV, they are black businesses. So you have to kind of be careful when you talk about black business. You have to kind of categorize and look at the specific kind of business. Powers Construction out of Gary, Maven Powers, that's a black business. And one thing he did, which I thought was great, he used to come down to Indianapolis and he would have seminars for black and women businesses on the corner of 16th Street and I think it was Delaware, around Delaware, one of those buildings. But anyway, he would have seminars for women wanting to get in the construction business or black people. So, you know, you have to think, when you say business, basically what people want is good business, right? They want good business. They want, and I think that if any business can kind of have a goal of good business, they will be ahead of the game. You know, back in the day in Indianapolis, there was a uniform company on Monument Circle. You know, they furnished the robes for the Ku Klux Klan. And that's because they were good at their uniform.
1: Okay.
2: You know what I mean? So people are basically looking for good business. And I think if we look at that as a goal, we'd be ahead of the game.
1: All right. Thank you, Mr. Russell. And Ms. Williams, that kind of circles back to a point that's been made during our conversation, does it not?
0: Mm-hmm. Yes. That we are still looking for excellence in all of our businesses, small, medium, large, construction, barbers, food. We're looking for excellence. And that's what I believe all our business owners are even thriving for. Sometimes they don't know what excellence is.
1: Mm-hmm.
0: Making a good product is not the end of excellence. It's having the outside be welcoming. It's having customer service, your employees look welcoming, be cleaned up, be professional. You know, there is a lot to excellence. It's not limited to the product I make. It's about the entire ensemble of putting this business together. And that's what we're here for at the Indy Black Chamber.
1: Yeah. And, you know, this is for an entirely different day, Ms. Williams. But when Mr. Russell mentioned the beauty shops and barber shops, there is a culture around those in terms of how a business, meaning an appointment, starting on time, ending on time, getting out. You see what I'm saying? And it's a cultural thing that I don't know will ever be broken because it's been that way since I first started going to the beauty shop when I was 6 or 7 years old. And it hasn't changed. And I'm sure there are those that will say the barber thing as well. So that's, you know, and you know what, there, like I said, this is another conversation because it is a business, but there's also businesses that are ingrained in our culture that don't necessarily fit the model of what we call or what we would assume our business thing. You know, I don't know. Do you see what I'm saying, though? You're laughing because
0: I laugh because my grandmother was a beautician, and she started on time and she ended on time.
1: Mm-hmm.
0: She did 1 hour. She knew what she needed to do within that hour, and she never held anyone longer than that 1 hour.
1: Mm-hmm.
0: And so long ago, you know, when you did the press and curls, she was trained never to get water in your face. mm-hmm. or down the back of your neck.
1: Mm-hmm. Mm-hmm.
0: And she never did. Mm-hmm. She never got water on her face. And so the beauticians that I go to now, they're not trained as my grandmother was trained to perfection.
1: Mm-hmm. Well, look at where the training lies. You know, a lot of them are, you know, they're. But again, that like I said, that's a whole nother show. But
0: that's
1: but
0: for another day,
1: for another day, because that's deep. But again, a recap, a recap of what is taking place. The wealth crawl. We love it. I hope our community supports it, and not only supports it, but as you say, sustains it for long after this current mayoral administration is out. Because it is in you know, in partnership with the mayor. So, again, the details.
0: Yes. So, thank you.
1: You want to give us the details before I let you go?
0: The details.
1: Okay.
0: The wealth crawl will start Friday. You can come to 2126 North Meridian at 9:30 a.m. on Friday. It will run until September the 7th. The closing ceremony will be a 1,000 words art gallery.
1: Mm-hmm.
0: Thank you.
1: All righty. Thank you, Ms. Reading. Thanks for all you do. And keep doing your thing. We'll support you as best we can.
0: Thank you, Tina.
1: All righty. Thank you. And goodbye. And Eric, we have a winner of the Universal Universal Circus tickets.
3: Yes, we do. It is Mr. Hildemon Harris.
1: Uh-huh.
3: He was calling from work, so he couldn't go on the air with us. And but he was caller 7, so he's going to take his mom. His mother will be 99.
1: Wow.
3: On the 17th of September. Universal Circus is happening the 17th of next month through the 27th at Lafayette Square Mall. And I did some checking, Tina. We have more tickets tomorrow.
1: We do?
3: We do.
1: Okay.
3: For the Universal Circus.
1: Yeah, we got a lot
3: tomorrow.
1: Of stuff. All the more reason to tune in. Facebook, YouTube, radio, of course, streaming, and Universal tickets. Are we offering a party or what?
3: I think we are. Think we are. It's going to be nice, very, very much fun.
1: Yeah, indeed. That's all the time we have for right now, though, because the music is playing. We're gonna keep working on that music,
3: too. We're working on it. We're still trying to get there.
1: We are. We're not there. What did politicians say? I'm just not there yet.
3: Not there yet.
1: But anyway, don't forget, we have two more options to hear from. And again, don't forget about our Help in the Heartland campaign found on our website, praiseindy.com. We want to help as best we can, and keep your thoughts and prayers up there for the folks at Gary. They've been going through it. Anyway.
3: Absolutely.
1: Yeah, hopefully that something immediately. Right now, it's to the point where something has to be done after the fact. Because they've already done the 2 weeks.
3: They've already done 2 weeks. It's like, so bring on the power.
1: Yeah.
3: Get things restored.
1: Bring the power. And bring on the, you know, I don't know about the class action lawsuit. Somebody is responsible. So somebody, the responsible parties need to be made to help, need to be held to responsible.
3: That's true.
1: So,
3: that's true.
1: Our website is praiseindy.com, as we were saying. Willie Moore Jr. on the radio. He is up next. We will be back tomorrow. Please join us then. Till then, have a good day.
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6: 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I-65 southbound slow traffic, West Street to Meridian from I-465 to the north, split 11 minutes. I-70 eastbound slow traffic between Meridian Street and the south split. I-65 northbound before the south split, a crash. Left lane's blocked. It's stop and go from Raymond Street. From I-465 to the south split, 9 minutes, a 4-minute delay. 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I'm Tom Beckwood, traffic for the Willie Moore Jr. Show on Praise AM 1310, 95.
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1: So not only does God love us, he favors us. 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
0: Come on.
1: Why am I yelling?
0: I don't know.
1: You can't.
0: I'm nervous.
1: You can't listen to this show and not get encouraged. Man. Lift your hands.
0: Yes, indeed. Family, listen, I'm encouraged by people right now who are stepping out on faith and saying, you know what? God has called me to be a business owner. And I'm giving them the opportunity to shout it out. You're on the line with Willie Moore. What's your name? Where you calling from?
2: Hey, Willie. This is Clarissa. My business is Some of Us Leave Books. Mm. And I wrote a book about domestic abuse. And I want to educate people who are in domestic abuse, people who have friends or family members in domestic abuse. And I want domestic abuse to an end. Mm. That's Some of Us Leave Books.
0: Yeah.
2: And I do have a Facebook page called Some of Us Leave. And you can also contact me at cyharding@verizon.net. Thank you, Willie Moore.
0: Indeed, my pleasure. Someofusleave.com. Some of Us Leave. I love it. You on the line with Willie Moore. What's your name? Where you calling from?
3: Hi, Willie Moore Jr. I am Michelle Caper Taylor. I am an author calling from Atlanta, Georgia.
0: Hey.
3: And I need people to pick up my book, Trouble Won't Last Always One. My Facebook is Michelle Caper Taylor, C-A-P-L-E. C-A-Y-L-O-R. Michelle with two L's. Thanks, Willie Moore Jr.
0: My pleasure. Thank you for checking in. Family, if you want to shout out your business, your opportunity, your book, whatever it is, go ahead and share those airways with me. The number's 1-877-345-7747. Go ahead and tap in with your nephew. I don't know about you, but I'm excited about what you are doing. Although this platform has my name on it, it's all about you, okay? When we come back, I have music from Mary Mary and my brother, J.J. Hairston. It's coming up next. The Willie Moore Jr. Show, flat out. Hey, Willie Moore Jr. here.
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0: 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It's the Willie Moore Jr. Show, flat out.
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0: Indy, let's take one more look at the rush hour traffic. What's the roads looking like?
5: I-65 southbound, heavy traffic, West Street to Meridian. From I-465 to the north, split 10 minutes. I-70 eastbound, heavy Meridian to the south, split. East side slow at I-465 southbound, I-70 to Brookville Road. From I-69 to I-74, 15 minutes. I-65 northbound before the south split, a crash. Left lanes block it. Stop and go from Raymond Street. From I-465 to the south split, 21 minutes. Downtown, I-65, I-70 collectors northbound is heavy between the south split and Washington Street. I'm Tom Beckwood, traffic for the Willie Moore Jr. Show on Praise AM 1310, 95.1 FM.
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0: 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We got you.
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3: Indy, let's take one more look at the rush hour traffic. What's the roads looking like?
4: Eastbound 70, heavy traffic West Street to the south split, and watch for a stall in the left lane before Meridian. Heading north on 65, you're slow southport. To 465 south side, your heavy Raymond to the south split. Southbound brake lights between 21st and the south split. Congestion on the south side on east 465 from Bluff Road to 65. It's also a little crowded westbound around 74 to Emerson. And then on the north side, west 465 has minor congestion, making your way between Meridian and 865. I'm Deb Snyder with traffic for the Willie Moore Jr. Show on Praise AM 1310, 95.1 FM.
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1: 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It's impact. 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
1: 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It's impact. 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
2: All right, Indy. It's time to take a look at the roads for your ride home. How's traffic looking?
3: On the south side, you're heavy east 465 from East Street to I-65. You're also looking slow on the north side on west 465 between Meridian and 865. North 65 heavy traffic, Raymond up to the south split. There's congestion southbound between about 21st and the south split most of the way. Eastbound 70 heavy West Street to the south split and a stall in the left lane before Meridian is still there. And west 70 has delays between Rural and the north split. I'm Deb Snyder with traffic for the Willie Moore Jr. Show on Praise AM 1310, 95.1 FM.
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2: 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It's impact. 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
1: He cannot fail. 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Listen. I wish you could see yourself in the future. 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

0: 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He wants to do more.
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